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2: Let's have a look at the weather forecast again. We are expecting a top today of 12 and it's cloudy. Around our listening area, Cressy is on 10, the airport's on 9, and Lowhead's on 11, and right here in Launceston we are on 8 degrees. Good morning. If you're a visitor to our pretty state, welcome, and I hope you enjoy your stay. Lots to see, lots to do, so you have a great time. 4 minutes past 10 here at the park with Cheryl. Here's the Mavericks and San Jose.

Ray Price, Just Someone I Used to Know. Okay, played that. This lady her name's Tam Ray. Now, she's from Tennessee. Hang on. Now, Linda sent me this CD, asked me if I would play it, and I thought, well, I certainly will. She's from Tennessee. This is her latest release. They wanted her to go to Nashville and sign up, but she wanted to stay independent, so good on her for that. This is her name's, well, its name's Tammy Ray Keener. That's her real name, but she goes under Tam Ray professionally. This is Tam Ray and Southern Blood.

0: from Tennessee and Southern Blood. Thanks, Linda, and I hope you stay well and stay warm and look after your doggy and all that. And we'll catch up very, very soon. 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
0: 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And this is Sleepless Nights.

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was looking through the morning paper, like a lot of us do every day, when I saw an ad that caught my eye. This is what it had to say. One dream house for sale. It's a bargain for nothing down. And there's no closing cost for the dreams I lost when the girl I love left town. There's 5 rooms, a bath on an acre of land, and a nursery painted pink and blue. 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A little love is all that it needs.

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Four words tell the rest of my story. Dream house for sale.

That was Red Savine. He's the one that had that teddy bear song with the truckers, Breaker Breaker and all that. yeah, great song. And that was Dream House for Sale, Red Savine. This is, I think this one's Willie, Nothing I Can Do About It Now. Yep, it's Willie.

0: Oh, Willie, and nothing I can do about it now. And that's a coincidence. The Jordan Girls just texted and said they love that song. And this just so happens that I've got Slim Dusty lined up, girls. So here you go. I know it was your mum's favourite, one of your mum's favourite artists. Here's Slim. I'll let him introduce the song.
1: It's one called Gumtrees by the Roadway and Willows by the Creek.

beside Slim Dusty and Gum Trees by the Roadside. Okay, let's have a look at some country diaries. Here's Gary Pengelly will be performing on Saturday the 11th of July, a fundraiser for Scottsdale High School. Bring a plate to share and enjoy good music while raising funds to buy musical instruments for the school. There will be raffles, door prizes and a prize for the best Christmas hat. It's on from 7 till 11 p.m. at the Scottsdale RSL Community Club on George Street. For information, phone 635 22 335. 635 22 335, and I think you'd better book for that one. Christmas in July, a fundraiser for Scottsdale High on Saturday the 11th with Gary Pengelly. This is on today, so it says bookings are essential, so I don't know how you'll go if you ring now. The Australian Italian Club presents a cabaret featuring Dean Cannon on Saturday the 4th of July. Doors open at 6 p.m. and platters are available. It's at the Australian Italian Club on Westbury Road. Phone 63447 332. Now, this is not a country diary one, but I'm going to read it out because it's, where is it? It's on Monday. The Longford Community Singers invite you to join them on Monday, the 6th of July. Go and sing and listen to the music from the 60s and 70s at the Uniting Church Hall in Longford from 2 p.m. An afternoon tea will be served. The Longford Community Singers are a non-profit group of Longford and nearby senior locals who love to come together each week to sing along together, and that's great. 28 minutes to 11. Things like that. People love it, don't they? And sing the old songs, the one we all remember way back then. All right, this is Maureen's mate now. I've got Lindsay Waddington talking to a drover. Good morning, Maureen and Les.

0: Lindsay Waddington and Talking to a Drover. I'm going to play in the next hour, I think it will come up, Lindsay Waddington with Laurie Minson, and it's a beautiful instrumental, so look forward to that.
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0: There you are, girls. It wasn't on the playlist, but I slotted it in for you. It's Charlie Pride and Mississippi Cotton Pickin' Delta Town. 18 minutes to 11.
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Dolly Parton, and I really don't want to know. All right, right on a quarter to 11. Here's George Strait's big hit, one of them, Amarillo by Morning.

Yeah, George Strait and Amarillo by Morning. Here's a new release, Australian release. It's from Jim Wishman and it's called, I'll just write it down, hang on, Beauty in the Heart. This is Jim Wishman.

New Australian release, Jim Wishman and A Beauty in the Heart. Now, I was talking to Robbie a while ago and we were talking about Jim Reeves and he didn't realise how many hits he had. Yeah, had a lot of them. And I've got one here and I try and get a different Jim Reeves song each time, just to be different. This one is called When You're Gone.

0: That's a lovely Jim Reeves song, and When You Are Gone. This is on today, folks.
1: NTFA Premier League action is back this weekend on City Park Radio. We'll be bringing you round 11 coverage as Longford hosts North Launceston this Saturday afternoon. These sides have met twice this season, with Longford claiming victory on both occasions. North Launceston will be keen to atone for those results, and Longford wants to consolidate third spot on the ladder following a close loss to South Launceston last weekend. 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
0: So that's on the NTFA's on. The Devils are down at Penguin. Hawks and Melbourne are over here. Oh, who does all these rosters at the same time, for goodness sake? Can't go to them all. Anyway, you can try. All right, we won't go any further than that. Let's go to the news with the Country Guitars. And I think this is Rhinestone Cowboy.

0: Johnny Cash, The Ways of a Woman in Love. And Mari's going out. She's listening to the music, but she's going out to watch the footy, and she's hoping Melbourne will win. So, yeah, you don't know, do you, these days? The Wizard's out, so maybe they might have a win.
1: Mr. Lotto here. If you need Lotto, we're open. If you need post, we're open. If you need magazines, we're open. In fact, we're open for everything, pretty much all the bleeding time. And weekends. Good, innit? So, what are you waiting for? Come on in. Invermay News Agency. Serving you when you need us most. Cheery pie.
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1: 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Before that, Hank Snow and Anita Carter. And I Dreamt of an Old Love Affair. And talking to Judy and Wayne. Oh, that man's a worry. 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There's another text. I don't know who it was from, but thank you. It's great to sit here and play music for people who love it. All right, this lady, Esther Phillips. Now, she was more known as an R&B singer, but she went country because she, look, honestly, a lot, so many pop singers, rock singers, they all love to get onto the country bandwagon. They love it. And a lot of country like to sing pop. But this is a classic couple, classic example of an R&B singer wants to sing country. This is Esther Phillips and Am I That Easy to Forget?

Esther Phillips, she had a big hit also with Release Me, and that reminds you of someone, doesn't it? So Engelbert took both of those songs and made them pop hit classics or ballads or however you want to look at it. This is Buck Owens and Put Another Quarter in the Jukebox.

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1: All right. Now, don't forget, between Monday and Friday from 5 until 6 a.m., we have Good Morning Country, a lot of good Australian country music played there just prior to the boys coming in for the breakfast show, and good on the boys for getting up this weather, this time of year. They never fail. All right. And then at this time next Wednesday night, we've got Mr. John Wilson in, and this time next Saturday will be Gary Pengelly. So join John Wednesday, Gary Saturday, and for Country Muster. All right, don't forget, join the boys, and 5 to 6 a.m. Monday to Friday if you are an early bird. I'm not that early. All right, this is Johnny Horton, and love this, All for the Love of a Girl.

0: Johnny Horton and All for the Love of a Girl.
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Daniel O'Donnell and Mary Duff and those Harbour Lights, City Park Radio. Now, here comes the sun. This is the French Family Singers, the band they call French Family Band, Stu and Camille and their son. Oh, God, I can't think of his name. And they're over in the States and doing very, very well. This is Here Comes the Sun. Here

0: Chewy and Camille French, and doing very well over the States. Here comes the sun again right on 11:30.
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1: Now, earlier I said I was going to play this. It's Lindsay Waddington and Laurie Midson, two great guitarists. Beautiful instrumental version of Eric Clapton's song, Wonderful Tonight.

0: Paul Overstreet and Mr. Miller.
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Lindsay Waddington and Laurie Midson and Wonderful Tonight. Nice version, isn't it? Absolutely love that. Okay, this is Gary Allen and Send Back My Heart.

Gary Allen. Oh, big finish. Boom. Yes, Gary Allen and Send It Back My Heart. This is Gene Watson and Missing You Just Started Hitting Home.

If I Haven't Said I Love You by Rick Sarsley there, City Park Radio. This is John. I'm trying to get it as many as I can. John Snyder, and let me tell you, wait till I open it. Oh, the last thing I needed tonight.

That was John Snyder, and the last thing I needed tonight, the last thing I need is a cup of tea or something, and my book. That'll do me. All right, well, I've got one more to go for you. Well, yeah, I'm just playing, wondering which one to play, but I'll play this duet. It's a lovely number, nice and slow. Emmylou Harris, Gran Parsons, and Love Hurts.

0: Emmylou Harris and Graham Parsons. And I left my microphone on talking to Shereen C here at City Park Radio. All right, don't forget this today.
1: NTFA Premier League action is back this weekend on City Park Radio. We'll be bringing you round 11 coverage as Longford hosts North Launceston this Saturday afternoon. These sides have met twice this season, with Longford claiming victory on both occasions. North Launceston will be keen to atone for those results, and Longford wants to consolidate third spot on the ladder following a close loss to South Launceston last weekend. 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
0: Yeah, as I said, a lot of sport happening around the state this today. And so wherever you're going, if get out and enjoy it, okay? And have a great weekend. And if you're going to the footy, I do hope your team wins, okay? That's about all I've got for you.
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A big thank you to you all for listening. Thanks for the calls and texts. And Marlene just rang me and said she's enjoyed it as well. So thank you for that, and I do appreciate it. We all do. We often talk about it, us country muster people, how we love it all. And the listeners and people who ring in and text in, we just think it's just wonderful that you take the time to do that, all right? So you have a great weekend, whatever you're doing, and stay tuned for Terence at 12 o'clock after the news, all right? You have a great weekend. Take it easy. Ciao for now.

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2: Hello, I'm David Cameron. Parts of Sydney's CBD have been closed off due to a protest by the Palestine Action Group. Demonstrators gathered outside Town Hall as the New South Wales Labor Party hosts its annual conference. Pop superstar Taylor Swift and the American football player Travis Kelce have married in a massive ceremony at Madison Square Garden in New York. Streets in central Manhattan were temporarily closed to traffic, while excited fans gathered nearby, braving a sweltering heatwave. The BBC's Nada Tawfiq is there.
3: Confirmation of the marriage came hours after around 1,000 guests gathered at the Madison Square Garden arena, including Ed Sheeran and Hugh Grant. Taylor Swift's publicist revealed that the ceremony was officiated by the comedian Adam Sandler, who's a friend of the couple. They did not have bridesmaids or groomsmen. Instead, the pop star's brother, Austin Swift, served as Taylor's man of honor, and Travis Kelce's brother, Jason, was his best man. The pair chose Christian Dior to design their outfits, marking the first time the fashion house has created a couture wedding dress for a world-renowned celebrity. The wedding celebrations are expected to last well into the early morning here in New York.
2: Some of Australia's land carers will be recognised for making a lasting difference to communities and the environment. Landcare Australia is reminding communities nominations for its 2026 State and Territory Awards will close at the end of this month. CEO Dr. Shane Norrish says these workers include farmers, volunteers and teachers.
4: We need to recognise that Landcare operates across a whole range of different environmental settings, across different landscapes. It's not just Landcare groups, but it also is important to recognise the role of coast care groups, bush care groups, and of course traditional owners and First Nations groups are also eligible to apply for this and obtain some recognition for the great work that they do.
2: Poland's Prime Minister has warned that the coming months could prove critical for his country in the face of threats from Russia. Donald Tusk was responding to media reports that Moscow was planning an armed provocation in Poland to test the resolve of Ukraine's NATO allies. Mr. Tusk says the danger could not be underestimated.
5: Poland is preparing very intensively for various scenarios. I have no intention of scaring anyone, but the coming months, not least because of the somewhat changing nature of the war in Ukraine, could prove truly critical. These concerns are particularly palpable in the Baltic states. Let us not be afraid. We are preparing for various situations, but we must not underestimate the threat.
2: Translation by the BBC. Tonight's Super Netball Grand Final at the John Cain Arena in Melbourne sees the Melbourne Vixens play the Adelaide Thunderbirds. The Vixens are looking to secure a back-to-back title, while the Thunderbirds finished on top of the table to land their third Grand Final spot in 4 years. Adelaide co-captain Shamira Sterling-Humphrey says she doesn't think Melbourne will have too much of a home advantage.
6: We've played here numerous times, so yeah, we're going to treat it like home, and we have over 2,500 of our members that we know are coming over here to watch, so that won't be an issue for us.
2: And Australia is out of the FIFA World Cup, losing to Egypt in a penalty shootout. The match was tied at 1-1 after extra time, but the Socceroos lost the shootout 4-2. Argentina have survived a scare, defeating Cabo Verde 3-2 in extra time.
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9: Hello once again. Thanks, Cheryl, for your country muster. Most definitely, yes, a thumbs up from you. Yes, thank you. First of all, yes, letting you know that it's multicultural time and First of all, it's Filipino with Terrence. But of course, before that, we start with the weather. A bit of an update tomorrow, or today, today rather. Oh, looking forward. 12 maximum degrees. So a bit of clouds and light winds. Tomorrow, though, a low of 1 and a high of 11. Morning frost, partly cloudy. Around the listening area, we've got Cressy at 11.7 degrees, Lowhead at 12.1, the airport at 10.9, and here in the studio in Launceston, it's 13.1. All right. And yeah, a while ago, 3 hours of country. And so therefore, with our first song,

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2: Absolutely, everybody.
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4: Filipino with Terrence, only at City Park Radio. Yes, the first two songs from Fred Panopio originally is called Nasasabik Sayo. A bit of a fun spiel by yours truly. Thanks to the Country Monster, 3 hours of country music from 9 to 12. And a bit of a cheeky dip with by this artist named Pauline Pants Down, giving you I'm Sorry by John Howard. 13 minutes past 12, only here at City Park Radio, your local community radio station here in, well, I guess the north of the state. Such an active day out there, a lot of people moving about, and so welcome whenever, and to all our international listeners, one or two out there as well, we thank you for listening whenever you can. Well, with this next tune I'd like to show you, I was inspired a while ago with, there was this pop-up choir that popped off at the harvest market. So one of our farmers markets here in Launceston. It reminded me of a bit of my history being part of a choir as well. And thus this next song is called Panagbenga. It calls on to the flower festival that happens in the Philippines. And back then, when I was in the choir, this is what we were working on.

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1: Now, all right, 18 minutes past 12 here at City Park Radio. The song a while ago, it's a bit of a part taken from our audition video when we were auditioning for, of course, auditioning as I was part of a school choir, and the title of the song in question is Panagbenga, or the Flower Festival up in the Philippines. Now, a reading from the community diary states that the Australian Italian Club presents a cabaret featuring Dean Cannon this Saturday, today, 4th of July. 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It's on the Australian Italian Club on West Rear Road Prospect. Bookings are essential. 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
1: It's been quite wet the past few days, and therefore speaks to this next song by the Juan de la Cruz band, inspired by the rock and roll of the 60s, late 60s, 70s, and speaks to having a bit of fun in the rain. At least there's always something going on whenever the weather. All right.

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1: The Bloomfields, never let her slip away. 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
1: See ya. Have a good night. Okay. Looks like a quiet night in for me. I'd have loved to go out with the boys, but I can't afford it at the moment. I got pinged for using my phone while I was driving. I didn't think it could happen to me, but yeah, $400 later. And I get it. Looking at my phone when I should be looking out for those around me, it's not okay. So from now on, I'm choosing to keep my phone in my pocket every time I'm behind the wheel. I mean, these are our roads, and it's our choice to keep them safe.
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4: 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And the song a while ago was called Alcohol by the Radioactive Sago Project. It's by this Filipino spoken word jazz rock band exploring the chaotic, destructive, and disorienting reality of heavy drinking. Kaya ingat kayo mga chong mga chang. Paminsan-minsan din, nakakapagsalita pa rin ng ating sariling wika. Sapagkat ngayon ko lang nalalaman or natanan na ito ay

tongue muscle or speaking to a language is sort of like working out. You kind of lose it or you lose use it or you lose it. And it's just the message of whenever which way, how deep you are into a language doesn't shouldn't define as well how much you identify as in with any other culture as well. Well, anyways, the next song will get you acquainted with, it's actually called Manila's Sky, or sorry, Silver Skies by Manila Gray. Let's bring a little bit of a modern twang now to our program. Filipino with Terrence, only at City Park Radio.

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1: Filipino with Terrence, once again with City Park Radio and the likes. The last two previous songs, first of all, was by Manila Gray, Silver Skies. Yes, and after that, the song called Panaginip Lamang Pala, or It Was Only Just a Dream. I do sometimes think being here with City Park Radio, is it just the dream? Yes, I am living the dream. And despite, well, this is that mindset where I've kind of been doing this for at least 2 years, not too bad. But the only thing that matters is at the present moment and being here with you this 4th of July, only at City Park Radio. Hang on tight, as after the 12 p.m. hour, whatever you're doing, either going and enjoying the Furi at Inveresk, we got this continuity with Ivan Juridika's Slovak program. Quite lovely stuff as well. I love the innovation in the nation, because that's where imagination should get you sorted. Ito rin na isang paalala galing sa akin. Yes. Grappling between the two languages, of course. Especially with the second song. It feels quite nostalgic to, yes, any song can be quite nostalgic to whenever you listen to it and to what associations you might create with that. And perhaps maybe this program today will be such that for you. All right. With this next song, quite inspirational. It's kind of centered around the theme of the American influence within it all. I equate it to that usual saying, 300 years in the convent under Spanish rule for that. So, and after the turn of the 19th century, 50 years in Hollywood. Relatively altruistic. You know, you got those hedonistics and altruistic sort of colonial rule, and I like to top it a little bit with sushi. Whereas when during the Second World War, we had a bit of El Japón. Though, what I can appreciate within that period is where the Japs at the time, they were fit, or the zeitgeist, or the idea of the time is that the Asians will have their play, of course, their style. Well, anyways, this next song now is called Doobie Sa Baguio. It's got a bit of that rock influence with this. Performed to you by the Yun Band, Y-U-N. Filipino with Terrence, only at
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0: Philippine with Terrence, that's the Dubi Sabagio, or having a bit of a boogie in this town called Baguio. It is a town in the central highlands of the Philippines, a town situated on a plateau 1500 meters above sea level and has weather similar to a little bit of Tassie, with the given the elevation and cooler temperatures that allow it to produce strawberries. As a matter of fact, we can grow strawberries throughout that region. It's the northern part of the Philippines. Of course, the Philippines has different islands as well. And to accommodate for that, this next song is called Amateur Hour.
1: Nag-ilugay kami sa audition, amateur hour siya.

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1: Oh yes, for what amounts to just $1 a week. So like around 55 weeks a year. You can become a member and help us keep the lights on and keep me doing this for you, at least on my end, no charge. I just love, or I grew to love. It's despite what it seems, I wasn't this talkative. But then, I guess when you come to a new place and try new things and realize that it's actually not that bad and there's so much you can put to the table. The song before you, with this Filipino Hour with Terrence, only at City Park Radio. It's called Amateur Hour, and it's to help represent, given that the song language or the language used in this song is from one of the other languages. The multiplicity. Oh wow, bringing in the big words. The multiplicity of languages that we have here, or even in the Philippines. And that, as a matter of fact, that's how it is, really. You cannot deny history. Whereas it's easy to deny. It's easy to be ignorant, but it's hard to be hard. Anyways, that song Amateur Hour just talks about, or it's a phonetic translation of the English phrase Amateur Hour. Amateur Hour. It was sung by the legendary Filipino novelty artist Max Surban, satirically narrating the chaotic, disastrous auditions of unqualified participants in a local amateur singing contest. The humor in the track highlights the hilarious lack of a screening process where literally anyone can hold a tune or thinks they can is allowed to perform, resulting in a hilarious off-key spectacle. So, yep, Max Surban from the island, or the islands, the middle islands of the Philippines. I'm sure eventually we'll get more. And speaking of more, every Saturday now we've got a Filipino program, thanks to this other lovely lady, Venus, of course. Alternate Saturdays, typically mine, one first and third, and second and fourth, and with theirs from 1 to 2 p.m. So, more of a variety for you, and perhaps some of the songs that I may miss out of my radar, as I haven't got that lived experience yet. Or as much lived experience as anyone can bring here at City Park Radio. All right, and I'll leave you now with this last song. Thank you very much, whenever you can, to listen to City Park Radio and their hosting of the multicultural program, and also the support that we have from the federal government to be able to do these. And yeah, a bit of revenue, you know, money helps the world go around and keeps us alive, and perhaps the particular cultural value that we give to you all. I leave you now with this last song, and actually quite befittingly, quite stereotypical of our region in the world. Planting rice is never fun, ain't it? By the Mabuhay Singers. Mabuhay! You can listen to this lovely man, lovely voice, this Monday drive time, a 5 to 7 p.m. extravaganza, where it's just fun. Well, you've seen or heard the kind of music that we can get here at City, get here for your City Park Radio. Typically acquainted, or I have this catchphrase called, those other stations may have the wit or the hits, but you and me boys and gals and whatever in between, we got the wits. Alright, doodaloo, kangaroos. Mabuhay Singers with Planting Rice is Never Fun. Ben Fum.

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1: And the Slovak program for this weekend joined Eva and Eurydica next month on the 1st of August for another Slovak program here on City Park Radio. This time next week, you'll have program Indonesia with Umi Kaur from 12 until 1, and then 1 o'clock it's Filipino with Venus here on City Park Radio. It's 5 minutes past 2. Welcome to our afternoon of sport. A short Saturday afternoon music before we go to the sport around 2:30 this afternoon. Longford are playing North Launceston. Our team are busily calling the women's game at the moment, and we'll join them at the conclusion. As I said, a brief Saturday afternoon mix. It's American Independence Day, so why not play this from Bruce Springsteen?

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1: Talking about celebrating, if you're a Hawks supporter, you're not celebrating at the moment. Deep in the second quarter at Utah Stadium, Melbourne lead by 52 points. I guess you didn't really want to hear that, did you?

0: It's the Beach Boys and Surfing USA. Don't forget, we have Reeling the Years this afternoon at 5 o'clock tonight with Vaughan Gibson. And his theme tonight, of course, Made in America, especially for the 4th of July.
1: Sorry. Roll your pants up.
2: Take one,

I think you know the tune, but the lyrics came from Red Gum here in Australia, and that track called Serving USA, not Surfing USA. 16 past two, don't forget, football on the radio, Longford playing North Launceston in the NTFA Premier Division. It'll be live from Longford in about 15 minutes from now. Chuck Berry now.

0: A little bit of Chuck Berry to keep you company on this Saturday afternoon.
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Deborah Harry. Delighting in something in the USA. I think it's called French Kissing. I wonder if some of that's happening at a wedding of the year in America today. Far be it for me to judge Taylor Swift. Music continues now with a theme for American Independence Day.

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0: Joey Scarberry and the theme from The Greatest American Hero, Believe It or Not, our last track for Saturday Afternoon Mix on this American Independence Day.
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2: Well, fantastic. Always love that introduction. Rob Soud and Chris Sayer here at the Country Oval at Longford today, bringing you third-placed Longford versus fifth-placed Northern Bombers. Chris, welcome on a sunny but cool winter's day.
3: Yes, and because we're in the shade here, so we're not in the sun, but the sun is shining, but it's a little bit of a breezy, coolish day. It's 12 degrees currently in Longford. We're going from a maximum of 11 degrees to get into the Bureau, so we've got a bonus degree, Rob.
2: We have, although on the in the concrete grandstand here, it's probably only four, but the sun's shining in front of us, Chris. We've been here, we've called the women's game, you did say, and we've both been down at ground level. It's a bit sticky underfoot, and no surprise after over 70 mil of rain this week.
3: Well, that was at my place. I don't know about the rest of Tasmania, but in my backyard, 70 mil since Tuesday. Wow.
2: Yeah.
3: So the ground, there's no puddles of water on the ground, but it is sticky and soft underneath, except right in the middle of the ground where the umpires they're warming up. There's a sort of a turf, artificial turf cricket pitch. So that's about the only place on the ground that's not soft underfoot.
2: Yeah, look, and considering that rain, I mean, I'm with Chris where I live in northern Tasmania. I reckon we've had a similar amount of rain. They may have had a little bit more out here, but you can see the ground is a bit chopped up, but certainly not as bad as one might have expected. So for these two sides, you know, it's a tale of two cities, as the old story goes. So Longford, NTFA premiers about

0: at Youngtown to the second place South Launceston side. North Launceston, we know big changes afoot there. I think there's only a couple of familiar names in this current squad out of the sides we called for many years.
1: Of course, there's one big out from last week, Dane Swan. So I wonder if they'll miss him.
0: I reckon he'd leave a bit of a hole in the side. I mean, he's a pretty credentialed player, Swanee, and certainly lent his efforts to the Bombers last week. And from what I hear, Chris, in talking around Launceston to some different people, North Launceston's approach of bringing players in like Swan, like Cochin, like Ellis, like McIntosh, has been to expose their young players to that level of play, and there's a really positive feeling around it.
1: It must be a benefit to those young players to be on the same team as these AFL icons.
0: Absolutely, and from what I'm hearing around the traps, you know, the fact that they've got these players that are, you know, big names in the game, are bringing that to the table. And I mean, what a better way to learn when you're a young guy than to have people like Swanee and Koch in your dressing room when you've got, you know, Brownlow medals and premierships and all those sorts of things in your resume. From a Longford perspective...
1: Yeah, from a Longford perspective, I mentioned Tony Aganis, of course, used to play for North.
0: He did. So a big inclusion for them. The biggest inclusion for Longford, for mine this season, is Isaac Thompson. I mean, he's an absolute star of the competition, NTFA rep player. Was a big loss to the Hillwood Sharks, and he's come here and just stamped his authority on the competition at this higher level, and he's been terrific and certainly a player to watch today. But the Tigers, for mine, Chris, are a bit of a sleeping giant. There's not much between them and South. We know Launceston's well out in front of the pack, so Coach Casey Curtis would be delighted with the way the Tigers have been building this season as they make another tilt at it. And when you look through their side, Ethan Hubbard played some good football at North Launceston, for instance. So they've got guys that have played at that higher level and played well. But on paper today, certainly it looks like North Launceston will have a bit of a job in front of them. But being young, being tenacious, it counts a lot these days in sport.
1: So, Alan O'Sullivan, I want to see some learnings from the game, from his young players, won't he?
0: Yeah, he will. Again, the last time they met, it was pretty comfortably the Tigers. But I know they've been getting better each week, North. Not necessarily on the scoreboard, but in terms of what they've been doing. So I'm sure that today will be no different. And in good hands with Coach Alan O'Sullivan again, one of the most highly credentialed Northern footballers in recent times. Obviously, a Georgetown junior, came to North and played in some premierships in some very, very good sides there, stepping into the coaching role with the Bombers and doing a good job in a season of massive change for them. I think looking through that list, Chris, Lockie Mitchell, Fletcher Bennett, Jacob Kerr, there's three I can think of. And you've got daylight pretty much after that of those great undefeated sides from the last couple of years. Yeah. And as you did mention, Tony Aganis, who's stepped over here now playing for the Tigers.
1: He's a big guy, isn't he? He's about to take the centre bounce there, and he's a big guy.
0: He is, and it gives them some licence. I mean, Michael Larby is a guy that always impresses me.
1: He played well last week.
0: He did. Larby won the medal in the reserves grand final a couple of years ago, the year that Longford actually won it. He's a senior player, but had a serious injury that year, came back into the reserves. We're underway here at the moment. The Country Oval, ball bursts out of the middle there, and that's Jacob Kerr playing up the ground. Got the headgear on, ball bouncing. First inside 50 for the Bombers. Tigers, steady, take it away. Thompson heads it forward through the hands. Umpire's picked out a free kick there that looked like a chop of the arms. And that will be a Longford ball.
1: Can't quite see who it is, Rob. But
0: ball back into the middle there, and Tigers have got runners everywhere. Away they go. Aganis through the hands. Quickly kicked forward there. It was Dakin. Bombers hold up well across half back. Nice little chip back through the middle there, and that's Joshua Bosveld. Gives it off quickly. Bombers looking to run the footy. That was dangerous and didn't pay off. Tigers hold it up. Lots of bodies around the footy here at the moment, early stages. Taken away there, headed goalwards, and that's a beautiful kick.
1: That was Joshua Gray kick that.

0: He's hit him up on the lead. He's looking to move that on quickly there. I think that's Oliver Chugg. And he's picked a teammate out there in a better position. Oliver Chugg. Beautiful lead there. And as you called it, Chris Gray hit him up on the lead.
1: And that's Ethan Hubbard, isn't it?
0: Ethan Hubbard. We mentioned him earlier. Ethan Hubbard.
1: Yes, it is.
0: Former North Launceston player. Been out here for a couple of seasons at the Tigers. Holding himself well, the young player. And he'll have the first shot on goal today to give Longford the lead. Hubbard moves in, strikes it nicely. Absolutely no drama at all. Goal umpire only moves a fraction. And Ethan Hubbard gets on the board, moving the Tigers on the one goal straight, 6. North Launceston yet to score. So just the start they wanted the Tigers, Chris.
1: Yes, it was. And it was a nice movement too. And a nice kick from just off 50, just inside 50 from Ethan Hubbard to get Longford and the game's first goal.
0: Yeah, they, like I said, they've been a bit of a quiet achiever. I think all the attention's probably been on Launceston this season, given, you know, they've been the dominant side. There's been a lot of talk about North, obviously, with the changes there, but Longford have been going about things just quietly and building nicely. Agarnis, hand on it, gets over it now, tries to butter up Kerr, tackled, gets rid of it. Good strength from Jacob Kerr, the boy from Winnerlea. Kicks to open space. Hot footy. Good pressure there from the Tigers defender. Umpire will say that will be mine. So good pressure around the footy early. That was number 22, Connor Pearton. Played a bit of footy in his time, has Connor. Ball out of bounds just in front of us here. Be a lasso free kick to Ethan Hubbard. Kicked that goal a moment ago. Goes back into Pearton. Pearton gives it off quickly to Dunellan. Dealt with as he got rid of it. I reckon that'll be a downfield free kick.
1: I would have said Dunellan.
0: Dunellan.
1: Dunellan.
0: Dunellan. Dunellan. Tigers ball. Good Longford name here.
1: Thank goodness.
0: Mark Dunellan played a bit of footy here.
1: Thank goodness you're here, Rob.
0: Fellas of my vintage, so I sort of know them a bit. Bombers work it out across half back. Kicked it back to traffic. That mightn't be the best option, and it's not. Mitchell Bennett in
1: nice,
0: the long
1: mate.
0: Sleeves. Bennett moves it on quickly. Got players running at him. I reckon that's a holding penalty there, and it is.
1: It is.
0: Sort of got to disguise it a bit better if you're a defender. A bit of a jumper grab on player 39, Oliver Chugg. He's certainly a talent, this young fellow. Chugg moves in. You can hear that wind starting to get up a little bit here through our effects mic. Chugg moves in. On the left foot, that ball will swing back beautifully. Shouldn't be any problems at all there. I think that one's carried all the way through. So that's a second goal on the board for the Tigers. They move on to 2 goals straight, 12 North Launceston yet to score, Chris. Promising start from the men in black and yellow today.
1: Just got a word from the captain of the commentary team. He's home. He's home, home. He's not here, of course, but he's just arrived. He's probably got jet lag. I wonder if he will last the day, but he's welcome home, Dave.
0: Welcome home, Dave Moore. You've been missed, but it's been great. And I'm hoping that in coming weeks you share with the listeners some of the stories from your trip. Dave's just been walking around England, Chris. And when we say walking around England, he's been walking for 100 days.
1: That's right.
0: Not just a bit of a casual stroll around the backyard.
1: 700 kilometres, if you don't mind. Yeah. The ball's back in the middle for in this game here at Longford. And it's in dispute with the umpire's pulled a free kick out for North, has he? No, it's for Longford. And that's
0: Casey Brown.
1: Right. Kicks it up to Longford's half forward flank on the far side of the ground. Thank goodness I bought my binoculars. For Longford, gets the kick out.
0: Thompson.
1: Down to Longford's forward pocket. A bit of a scramble. And it goes across the face of goal. No, just sneaks in for a point on the left hand side. So a point to Longford. It's their second point. First point, two goals, 1-13, no score. Ball comes out from fullback, and North has marked it, but his short part is intercepted by a Longford player. That was, I think it was Ethan Hubbard.
0: And that's a strong mark taken there inside the forward 50. all Tigers at the moment. We're just waiting for him to turn around so we can see that number.
1: Number three?
0: White numbers, James Hawes, I think that is. White numbers on that yellow sash, not working for us at the moment. But it looks like James Hawes moving in directly in front. He's about 35 metres out. Hawes, no problem at all. Goal umpire doesn't move. Hawes salutes, and they move on to three, their third goal of the game. So the Tigers just waiting for the... I love the little graphic on the scoreboard there. 3-1-19 to North Launceston yet to score. But they're just working a little bit harder and a little bit smarter at the moment, Chris, the Tigers, aren't they? And...
1: Yes.
0: Finding some space in that forward line. Three individual goal scorers so far. So a bit of work to do in that Bombers defence.
1: Yes, there is. And the North have a bit of work to do. You see how they go out of the centre for this ball up here. The umpire's back to up in the air it goes. Oganis just not quite get the tap out for Longford. Ball's in dispute there in the middle. I reckon the umpire is going to blow his whistle. And he says, give it to me, I'll have another go. Back in the middle of the ground, Agamas the tap out again. He's doing well so far. That was deemed a throw from the Longford player, so North gets the free just outside the centre circle. Oh, nice intercept. It was for Dom Pitt, but was intercepted. But the ball spills free, comes down to North's half-forward flank, and the ball just lands on the ground, didn't bounce at all.
0: It didn't. We had something happen here in back play too that you probably didn't see. The umpire got tangled up with a North player who then actually the ball came straight to him.
1: Oh.
0: Lux of fortune there.
1: So the umpire's about to throw it up in Longford's, North's forward pocket. And William Foon is in the midst of it all there. He's just getting grabbed with the ball. He doesn't ping. Agarnas tries to get boot to ball, just misses it. Dom Pitt's trying to get the ball out. I reckon the umpire is going to blow his whistle again.
0: So lots of bodies around the footy here at the moment, deep inside the North Launceston 50. Coach Casey Curtis in there setting him up. Agarnas just takes it out of there. That's a really dangerous spot to kick it. Yeah. But anyway, Longford, Lux a fortune for them. Doesn't quite come away. Kerr across the back for North. Quick kick forward there. That was Nicholas. Open space taken there by Foon. He's been good early, William Foon. But a little grubber kick picked up across the half-back line. Curtis steadies. Ben bombs it back towards the middle. Sits, goes okay. There's Hawes. Gives it off by hand. Brown taps it forward. North come away with it.
1: That was Bennett.
0: Fletcher Bennett for North. Through the hands back to Foon. Gets it back. Does Pitt. Sends it goalwards.
1: Oh, nice mark.
0: Strong mark taken there across the half-back line. They're a little bit...
1: That was Connor Alexander, I think.
0: A little bit at sea, yeah. A little bit at sea their defence. Good strong mark from Connor Alexander, as you called, Chris. Little bit at sea there, Longford, in setting up on that occasion. So gave the Bombers a little bit of a sniff. Boundary throw in.
1: From North forward pocket. Agarnas again gets the tap out. Ball's doesn't go to anyone in particular. They're trying to pick it up. It just seems like the ball's heavy already. But Longford defender gets the kick out, goes up to North's half-forward flank. Nice handball, series of handballs from Longford, and they come around the far side with a mark on the far side of the ground, which I can't see who. And that's a nice mark there. That's a Casey Brown. He plays on immediately, goes down to, I think it's William Dakin, and he goes into North's centre half forward area. The umpire's pulled a free kick to going to North Launceston. Not quite sure why, holding the ball or dropping the ball. But that I think it's the general, that's Fletcher Bennett, with the free. He goes short up to the wing, doesn't find a clean mark. But Jacob Kerr has the ball, goes down the far side, down to North's half-forward flank, but the ball goes over the line. Is that a lasso?
0: Looks like it. Looks like the umpire's picked out a lasso there, and it's going to be taken by the Tigers. So they're going to spread the ball across the ground. Players out open here. That was Joel Lloyd. Kicks back towards the middle looking for Thompson. Doesn't hit the target. Good pace there from Tavera. And he's picked a player out. And that's a really nice mark.
1: Elijah Mansell.
0: Elijah Mansell. So good play there from the Bombers youngsters. Cooper Tavera held his head, and that kick didn't hit Isaac Thompson as it should have done.
1: And it started from Fletcher Bennett on the half-back line.
0: It did. Fletcher Bennett, one of the leaders of this North Launceston team, and he's given his teammate at the other end, Elijah Mansell, a shot on goal. Mansell straight in front. Shouldn't have too many problems. And he's on the board. So good reward for effort there from North Launceston. And again, started from Fletcher Bennett, and a miscued kick going back through the middle is they've made Longford pay. So Elijah Mansell on the board, Bombers on the board, one goal straight, six trailing Longford 3-1-19. Chris, I get the feeling in terms of what both sides will want of this, from North Launceston's viewpoint, they'll want a scrambly game, because that'll work in their favour a bit, that endeavour of those young players, whereas you get the impression Longford will want it to be a more open style of a game where some of their highly credentialed players can shine through.
1: Yeah, Longford seem to be more fleet on foot, I think. They're more of a running side. Ball goes up in the middle. Aganis again gets the tap out. And ball's in dispute again, and the umpire says, I want it.
0: Be interesting to see if they have a run with roll with Thompson here, given how important he is. And you can see him being blocked off the footy now. So, obviously, Coach O'Sign onto that one, as you'd expect him to be, because Thompson's a guy that can just cut sides to pieces.
1: Yeah. We're going to see a lot of ball-ups in this game, I think. Aganis gets the tap out. But it's still in the middle of the ground with no clear winner. There's a lot of bodies all over the place. The umpire's picked a free to North, but instead of taking a kick, he plays on immediately with a handball. Don Pitt is in there trying to pick the ball up. It's right over the far side of the ground now, sort of in the wing. Is that a lasso free? Yes, it is. So it's a Longford free kick. Far side of the ground on the centre wing position.
0: I'm just watching the boundary umpire here on this near side, Chris. He almost disappeared into a little divot over there. It's pretty sticky underfoot, as you said. No surface water, but sticky underfoot.
1: You'd want stops on your boots today, that's for sure.
0: You'd probably want the long stops in. Anyway, comes out to the open side. Ball moved out here. Number two, he's not on our sheet.
1: Not on our sheet, no.
0: Ball moves on quickly, though. That's number 16, Jet Maloney. Like a jet.
1: Was that in or out?
0: No, that's out. Player number 17 there, Jack Dinellan, arguing his case with the umpire. You're not going to win that one, Jack, because that was over the boundary line. So relieving free kick here to the Bombers.
1: That was Zach Martin.
0: Pardon me. Ball around the boundary line. Back to Dinellan, though. Can he make amends this time? The left footer sends it home. Bombers well set up there in defence. Ball comes out. North again. Well done. Just doing a little bit better across that half forward line, half back line at the moment for them. That's Dom Pitt. He's been busy early.
1: Yes, we called him a lot, haven't we?
0: Ball comes back this way.
1: Jacob Kerr gets the ball punched away from him, but he still manages to recover. Picks up the ball off the ground. Loses possession, though. His handball didn't go anywhere. And ball's being held up, although that was a kick out of the pack from somewhere.
0: pretty scrambly, isn't it?
1: Yeah. I think that's that number two again. Let's find out who that is, because he's getting a bit of the ball.
0: I might go down a quarter time and see if I can find out who number two is. He's not on our team sheet.
1: But Oliver Chugg has the free kick right in the pocket, right on the boundary line, in his bright pink boots.
0: Not on the good side for the left footer.
1: He tries the reverse punt.
0: I'll tell you what.
1: I think he's done it.
0: I'll tell you what. He's kicked the goal.
1: Wow.
0: It reminded me of those tricks. Didn't he?
1: That was Oliver Chugg's second goal for the game. It takes Longford onto 4-1-25 to North Launceston's solitary goal, six behinds.
0: That's a heck of a goal from Chug. Again, Chris and I don't get any say in goals of the week, but you'd like to think that makes it through to the list. He just stood on the boundary line and no daylight, and away we go.
1: Yeah, it was a good kick.
0: It was a very good kick. We've played 15 minutes and 50 seconds here at the Country Oval. Rob Soward, Chris Sayer, 4-1-25 Longford. North Launceston, one goal, straight six, and the Tigers take it away again through the agency of Curtis. Out to open space. Ball sits. Going to be okay. Tigers, another opportunity to get inside 50. Good chase down tackle. But just didn't quite get him in enough time. Larby sends it back towards the middle. 1-2. Yep. Bites of the cherry.
1: That's Ethan Hubbard.
0: And that's Hubbard again. Kicked the first goal of the game, Hubbard. Talked about his former career at North Launceston as a young player. Made his senior debut in those very good Northern Bombers TSL sides. And then been plying his trade out here with the Tigers for a couple of years. Ethan moves in. Going to kick this from about 45 metres when he lets it go. Heads out to his right. I don't think that'll work. Ooh, back. It's off hands.
1: Hit the post.
0: Hit the post and off hand. So behind there, 4-3-27 Longford. One goal straight, 6 North Launceston. Over to you, Chris.
1: Fletcher Bennett kicks the ball out from full back, and it's a nice mark there to Isaac Smedley for North. He's on North's halfback flank. He goes backwards just to keep possession. It's back to Zach Martin, I think. It's just very, there's a lot of short kicks. It's now in the hands of Cooper Trevira for North. North are keeping possession, but they're not making any ground. It comes out to, there's Dom Pitt again. He gets a very quick kick out, doesn't really go anywhere. Picked up by a Longford player, gets dispossessed. Picked up by North player, gets dispossessed. Jacob Kerr gets the ball, manages to get the ball away just in time before being pinged for holding. It's right on the boundary line, and the umpire picks a free to Joshua Gray for Longford. He kicks up toward the middle of the ground, towards Tony Agarnis, who's trying to wrestle the ball away from a whole heap of North Launceston players, and the umpire says, I will ball it up.
0: Pretty scratchy at the moment, skills-wise here. You can see pretty slippery underfoot. Heavy ball already. We saw that in the earlier game. That doesn't connect with any ruckman. Longford get it out and move it on quickly. Nice. That's terrific. Great hands. Dylan Headland sends it goalwards. And a nice mark there in the pocket. Longford player looking for some options. Heads inboard. Looked like Chug again.
1: Yes, I think it
0: misses
1: was.
0: A target. It does sit though. Heads goalwards. Looked like Casey Brown, I think. Goal to the Tigers. They move on to 5-2-32. So just reward for effort there from Longford. Just continuing to force that pressure and force that pressure, and it resulted in, I'll say Casey Brown. We will check that one out. But I think that was Brown who kicked that goal.
1: He was either 3 or 13, so.
0: Yeah, it looked like Brown's build. So a little bit hard to see up there. The white numbers on the yellow sash, and as Chris called in the earlier game, we get a bit of mud on them, and it makes our task a little bit harder than we like.
1: Yes, I think I refer it down on the boundary line, Rob.
0: And a great job you do down there. End up here with us today. Chris is up here on the desk with us today. We did say in the earlier game, we've got Dave Moore overseas. Mm. It's like if we were listing it in the paper, it'd be Dave Moore overseas, Matthew McGee unavailable.
1: Yeah.
0: David Gruber at the football.
1: We'll see if they get back into the side. So the ball comes down to the Longford full forward area. Nice pick up from Longford there. They doesn't quite get it.
0: Off the ground.
1: Just missed. Gee, that was close.
0: Matt Donaldson in the Melbourne cheer squad, I reckon, today. He'll be out there. Matt Donaldson, one of our co-commentators.
1: Yes. Yes, he will. Big Demon supporter. That was a mark coming out of fullback Casey Curtis, the coach for Longford. In the back pocket, goes out towards, or he runs past, makes the hand pass, goes up the far side of the ground for Longford. And nice mark there. Longford are keeping possession. The foot skills are doing really well. Another kick right up now over the head of both players along Longford's half forward line. Longford player picks up, but he's tackled. legally disposes the ball, gets the ball out to Longford's half forward line. And that was a shot there from,
0: I think that was Brown again, wasn't it? Casey Brown?
1: Yes, 13 it was. But it's a point, so he misses off to the side and it's a behind to Longford.
0: Hear that wind whistling through our effects, yes. Mike, Chris. It's starting to pick up and it's a bit cool up here on the balcony at Longford today.
1: Yes, it is. So we're in the shade here, the sun behind the building. The ball's on the far side of the ground, right on the wing. North has possession from Dom Pitt again. He plays on and is disposed of the ball. Ball comes out to Longford on the far side now with, might be Headland. There, on the far side of the ground, kicks it to that number two, if you don't know who.
0: Yeah, we'll check him out at quarter time. The Longford bench have been terrific today, helping us out with those numbers that aren't listed.
1: And I think it's a 50-metre penalty to Josh Gray. Didn't see what for.
0: No, not sure. Bit of back chat possibly, not sure.
1: But he's right up just about a 45-degree angle, right on the edge of the goal square, so it's quite close, and he comes up to kick for goal. The umpire doesn't move and it's another goal to Longford. Didn't quite, was that
0: I didn't see who that was.
1: No,
0: I'll have to check that one at quarter time. So they're moving to 6-3-39, Longford, North Launceston 1-1-7, all Tigers at the moment. So it'll be very interesting to see how North adjust for this. Certainly there's no question about their endeavour and their intent, but the Tigers class just shining through at the moment. Ball back in the middle, 22 minutes 45 gone in this first term here at Longford. Rob Soud and Chris Sayre bring you all the action. Ball goes up, first hand on there to the Tigers. Bombers looking to clear it away. Ball just held up in the middle. There'll be a secondary ball up, you'd think. Probably blows the whistle.
1: Score check, Launceston 58 points, still range 6. And Scottsdale 2 points, to South Launceston 28.
0: So games going as expected in those other fixtures, and this one probably heading that same way. The top three sides playing the bottom three sides. Or in this case, third versus fifth. Deloraine in fourth at the moment. All Longford so far today. Ball still sitting inside their 50. Opportunity here. Doesn't quite sit for them. Good work from North. Through the hands there. Shot on goal. That's gone high, wide, and not too handsome. That's headed almost out on the Cressy Road there. G'day, Alan. Alan O'Sign walking past us. Good to see you. North Launceston Brains Trust with him. So go in and get ready for quarter time. Nice mark taken there. Casey Brown, he's had a good first quarter, gives it off quickly. Curtis heads it inside 50, long ball. Good defence, North Launceston, well done. Little dribbler there, and it's hit the player and the post. So danger avoided. They move on to 6-5-41. Longford, North Launceston, 1-1-7.
1: Ball goes out to from fullback to North half forward line. It stacks on the mill, and I reckon the umpire will blow his whistle and come and restart play. So far side of the ground with 25 minutes into the quarter, so not far to go in this first quarter. Another disputed ball, and the umpire wants to toss it up in the air again, which he does. That's picked up there by Badcock for North. Moves it up to the far wing, but it's intercepted by Longford and comes back in towards the middle with a lot of players scrambling around the ball with, I think that's Cam Nicholas trying to get the ball. He's pinged for holding it, so he gives away the free. And then the kick goes to
0: Connor Peart in that one. Peart to Thompson. Thompson gives it off. Murphitt bangs it long. Another inside 50 for the Tigers. Hubbard shakes and bakes, goes back inboard. Opportunity here. The player number two that's plaguing us. He's gone wide. He's found a mark deep in the pocket. We'll find who out he is. Like I said, it just kills us.
1: I wonder if he meant to do that, because it was a great pass to the pocket.
0: I think he'd be saying that's what he was trying to do, but I actually think he was having a shot on goal.
1: I think he was too.
0: But anyway, he's got a teammate there in the pocket. Chris has got the binoculars on him, can't see his number. He comes back in board because he's had no daylight to work with at all. And I think that's William Dakin.
1: It is.
0: Dakin. He's certainly have no trouble with the trip.
1: So he's increased decrease the angle, so it's about 45 degrees, about 20 metres out. There's the siren. So see how Dakin goes here, kicking after the siren. The umpire doesn't even make the distance.
0: So we'll head in.
1: Yes.
0: Head in at quarter time, 6-5-41 to 1-1-7. Quick daily run through before we go to a break. So goal scorers, we've got two for Oliver Chugg, two for James Hawes, one for Ethan Hubbard, one for Casey Brown. For North Launceston, Eli Mansell, their only goal scorer. We'll take a quick break. I'll race down and find out who player number two is for us, Chris.
1: Okay.
0: And we'll be back shortly.
1: Okay, see you soon.
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8: And before we head back to Longford, just to round up some of the scores. If you're a Hawthorn supporter, you're walking home now. The D's are out in front by nearly 100 points. Earlier in the day, the VFLW women had a win against Box Hill, 6-4-40 to 5-1-31, and the Tassie Devils went down by 5 points to Box Hill, 10-11-71 to 11-10-76. And just going around the grounds, in the Premier Division, the women, Scottsdale 18, South Launceston 68, Longford 6 to North Launceston 98, and Launceston 21 to Deloraine 45. And in the reserves, Launceston 117 to Deloraine 16, Longford 156 to North Launceston 12, and Scottsdale 27, South Launceston 127.
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1: And here at Longford, it's Longford with a 41-7 lead at quarter time. Launceston Seniors are 64 points to Deloraine 6. And the other game, South Launceston 28 to Scottsdale 2 points. And it's a glorious day here at Longford. That AFL scoreline, Melbourne, 112-21 or something. Is that still the same game? That's Mr. Donaldson will be happy. Mr. Gruber will not be. So that's an amazing scoreline. It's Chris A and Rob Soward here at the Longford Ground with the quarter time score, quarter time huddles in the middle of the ground there. Rob's put on his MND 12 beanie. It's a bit chilly.
0: It certainly is when you haven't got much hair on top of your head, Chris. It's certainly chilled off with that breeze getting up, hasn't it?
1: I don't know if you heard that scoreline, Melbourne 112-21.
0: No way.
1: Yeah.
0: Oh.
1: So
0: don't think too many people would have picked that, would they?
1: There'd be a mass exodus of Hawthorn supporters coming out of York Park at the moment.
0: That's a heck of a win. And I did see, Chris, one which is a little bit of a surprise. GWS are a couple of goals up on Fremantle so far today.
1: Well, early days there yet. Early days here as well. So Longford have a quite a good lead, but you know North have tried brilliantly. I thought Dom Pitts had a really good quarter in that quarter. They'd be a bit further behind if it wasn't for him. I think Agarnis is going well in the ruck. Fletcher Bennett, of course, is the general up the back in defence.
0: Yeah, look, it's a developing North Launceston side, and there's certainly some good signs there. You know, their pressure and their intent is something that would make coach Alan O'Sign really happy. But from a Longford perspective, too many options when they're going forward. I mean, we've got a couple of goal scorers here as well. We tracked down number two, Caden Tootle, Chris.
1: Right.
0: And thank you to the Longford supporters who helped us out there. Caden's been called up today for Michael Larby, who was a late out, so and a big out too. Larby, very talented player for them.
1: Like I said, played well last week too, up at South.
0: Yeah, he's a really important player, so I'm not sure what happened to Larbs, but hopefully he's okay. But Tootle, certainly, you know, you get called up and you throw your name in front of the selectors for next week with he's been busy so far. So huddle's breaking up at the moment, players heading off the ground, a bit sticky underfoot. I'm glad we're not out there in our sand shoes. It's a little bit slippery underfoot there at the moment, starting to get chopped up with the traffic on it today and all that rain we've had during the week. And that wind, as we said, very, very keen at the moment.
1: It's a lazy wind, isn't it?
0: It is a lazy wind. It does get a bit cool out here. We've got the beautiful panorama out there in front of us with the tiers. And I reckon there's probably some snow up there somewhere. I did hear the other day, Chris, a friend of mine was up at Lyweenie -9. So fairly cool up there, you'd expect.
1: That is a bit chilly. So we're about to restart a play here in the second quarter with the score 6-5-41-1-1-7 in Longford's favour. Agarnis gets the tap out from the middle, but North Launceston picks up the crumbs and comes out to scrambly play there. I think North, that's Jacob Kerr getting the ball out to Tyler Gardner. Goes up towards North center forward, but Longford intercepts.
0: Longford switch play. Comes out Kobe Moore. Looking what's ahead of him. Moore goes short and actually picks out the North Launceston player that dropped into the hole.
1: That's Zach Martin.
0: Martin changes position, changes the angle, I should say. Heads back inside Dom Pitt, probably North's best so far. He's got something hanging off his hand there. I reckon that's his strapping. Pitt picks out number 24, Blake Payne. Payne doesn't have a whole lot in front of him, so he kicks to a contest. And nice strong mark taken up there in defence for the Tigers. They've changed the angle again and come out to this side. In front of us, away they go, Headland, onto that trusty left boot. Got players working here from in front of him. That's Josh Gray, veteran here at the Tigers. Gray goes short, number 12, not Matthew Richardson, but William Dakin. Another good Longford name, Dakin.
1: Oh, good
0: got
1: mark.
0: A player on the lead and strong mark taken there by Hawes, who's been busy so far. Gives it off, does Hawes to Lachlan Dakin. Dakin heads inside. Player held, umpire says play on, Bombers clear it out.
1: It's Harper Sheehan.
0: Players slip at the crucial time. Sheehan comes back towards us here.
1: That's Zach Martin again.
0: He's got Zach Martin again. I always think of the Dallas Cowboys, Zach Martin, one of their Hall of Famers. Ball goes through the hands. Pitt
1: again.
0: Yeah, he's playing well. His Dom Pitt goes back inboard. Got a whole field in front of him. Has Leighton Davey. Davey comes back out to Zach Martin. He's been busy for him, Chris.
1: He has. We are Dylan Headland on the mark. Umpire calls play on. Goes up towards the wing. Ball lands on the ground. No mark taken. Longford there. Oh, gets tackled just before he gets the kick. Hedlund gets the handball out. Comes down to a nice mark at full forward there for when I find out.
0: He turns around and shows us his number.
1: Yes. I think it's 19, yes. So it's no 19.
0: He's not on our sheet either.
1: Doesn't help much, does it? But anyway, Purple Boots. We'll call him Purple Boots. He's right dead in front. And the umpire goes off to the right, and it's a point. So Longford goes to 6.42 to 117. And come out 50 minutes up, and the pocket comes backwards to
0: Zach Martin, I think that is.
1: Yeah, back in the opposition's goal square. He goes back out to the far side of the ground where the ball came from. Fletcher Bennett's in there, and the umpire calls that he wants to restart play. On the far side of the ground, North half-forward flank.
0: I've picked out a free kick there. That's going to be Longford way. Just, I'll come back to what North Launceston just did then. Move it on quickly. Heads into the goal square. Players jumping. Lots of players at the back. Will it sit?
1: Yes.
0: And it does. And that's another one of the Tigers. That's a really nice piece of play there where he's just read the ball off hands.
1: I think it was Josh Gray.
0: Yeah, he just ran to the right spot, Gray. He just read the ball off hands. He's got his second of the day. But where North got into trouble, Chris, in that particular instance, and you'll notice, we'll compare the two sides. Longford changed the angle of the play, shifting the ball out across the ground. On that instance, North kept going back to where the ball had come from. Longford had the outnumber, and then that led to the mistake and the goal. So learning, all about learning for the young players, and they're doing a good job with their endeavour, but just those little skill errors come back to haunt you when you're playing a side like Longford.
1: So the ball goes up in the middle. Longford come out with it. Lovely tap down from Aganis. And the ball comes down right in front of us here at Longford's half forward flank. That was Josh Groh kicking the ball down to the pocket. It falls in the ground. Fletcher Bennett's in there trying to get the ball out. The umpire says, "No, I'll have it."
0: It's made a free kick, yeah.
1: Oh.
0: Yeah.
1: It was a high tackle.
0: Bit of over-enthusiasm there. It certainly, again, can't question the endeavour, but clattered into him high.
1: That's Oliver Chug. And he's kicked the goal, I think.
0: Yep, no mistake there.
1: Yes, kicked it around the corner, and that was Oliver Chug. That's his
0: third
1: goal.
0: Yep, third goal for Oliver Chug. And, again, just that over-exuberance, you know, a factor in that occasion. North, certainly doing everything right. Certainly want to get in and spoil the ball. And you can see Fletcher Bennett just talking to those younger players there. I mean, what a great player to have back there doing that. The general, as you call him, Chris, I always call him the teacher because he marks everything. So he's a teacher too, Fletch.
1: Is he?
0: So he's been very fortunate. He's come through at a time where they've been dominant, and now he's taking on that teaching role with the young players. Ball back in the middle. Longford trying to keep it forward. North got the numbers around the footy. Doesn't quite sit for them, though. Tigers in there now, getting the numbers around it themselves. Be interesting to see if North can maintain that pressure around the football as the game goes on. The young, inexperienced players, certainly lots of energy, which is terrific. Ball comes off hands. Dom Pitt again, as I said, probably North's best so far. Gives it, gets it back. Isaac Smedley pumps it forward. Strong mark taken across half back there by Dinellan. Moves it on quickly out to the far side. Doesn't hit a target though. It was looking for Thompson. Off hands. Towed forward. Their targets at the moment, the Tigers. I know Coach Casey Curtis won't be too pleased about that. They've turned it over. North looking for an option. It's Martin. He's been one of their best as well, along with Pitt. Called him a few times. Longford trying to get it forward. So even though it's not Longford's best footy, they'll obviously be pleased to be opening up the lead they have, but these mistakes get found out against the Launcestons and the South Launcestons, that's for sure. Player slips as he kicks it.
1: It's a good kick though, wasn't it?
0: It was a terrific kick. It's taken by Longford inside 50. Long ball out. Ball to open space. Foot races on in front of us. It'll be good. Be right in front of our commentary position. Toad forward there. Good pressure. Comes away with it. That was Lockie Dakin. Dakin back in board there. No. Nice mark taken on that occasion. That was Jet Maloney. Maloney's got players working for him in front of him. Dakin's telling him to go out the side, which he does to Hawes. Dakin wants it now. Ball goes back inboard. Dakin will get himself into this contest, and he does. Clever hands, Lachlan Dakin. Gives it off to Mitchell Bennett. Bennett to open space. Lots of bombers, jumpers around it.
1: I think it was in the back, wasn't
0: it? Yeah, just clumsy that occasion, Chris.
1: Yeah, that was a bit. That's a free kick to
0: number 29, who Charlie Taylor.
1: Hawthorn are on the comeback. They're only 78 points down now. So this is...
0: What stage of the game are they at?
1: In the third quarter.
0: Third quarter?
1: Yeah.
0: Crikey, Melbourne must be having a day out.
1: So Taylor shot at goal. It's a good kick. Oh, just touched on the line. So just touched over the...
0: No.
1: It was on the other side of the line. It must have been close.
0: Yeah. We don't have the arc or any of the technology here today, do we?
1: Charlie Taylor's first goal.
0: Taylor's on the board. The little graphic on the scoreboard working for us beautifully. And the Tigers move on to 10-6, 66 North Launceston, 1-1-7. 9 minutes gone in the second term here. Rob Sowd, Chris Sayer coming to you from sunny Longford. Sunny but cool Longford. That breeze getting up.
1: And the other game, Giants are 62, Fremantle 51.
0: So that'll be interesting. They've set the Purple Haze a bit of a challenge there. They've been fantastic this season, haven't they, the Dockers?
1: That's in the third quarter too.
0: Plenty of time, both sides. Plenty of time here for both sides, but a big hill to climb for North. They'll take it out of the middle. That's Pitt. Wins that clearance, but only as far as Thompson. Thompson heads out wide. Good mark taken there by Dakin. He's working hard, Lockie Dakin, this term. Ball comes back inboard. Another opportunity inside 50. Runners everywhere here. Dakin throws it onto the boot. Sends it goalwards. All North at the back, though. They've got time. Good pressure there. Umpire's picked out a free kick.
1: Yeah, in the back.
0: Plays advantage. Oh! He's basically kicked it to the opposition.
1: That was a perfect pass.
0: It was a perfect pass, just to the wrong team.
1: Gee.
0: So Josh Gray would be absolutely rubbing his hands together with that intercept pass. So Gray directly in front. Josh Gray moves in. You wouldn't think he'd miss from here, Chris. And he does. And he doesn't. No,
1: I
0: tell you what.
1: Must have been close.
0: I tell you what, he's made us work. Again, just from that passage of play, he could not have kicked it better to him, could he, that North Launceston player?
1: I bet he regrets playing on. He should have gone back to take his kick.
0: He should have done. So he rushed it, turned it over, and Gray just snuck it in for a goal. So that's his third for the day. Josh Gray, number one. They move on at 11-6-72. Longford, North Launceston, 1-1-7.
1: The Longford runner just in front of us there is Doug Hedlund. Played many games for South. An icon of South Only Footy Club. Doug Hedlund is the runner for Longford.
0: Very highly credentialed player back in the day, Doug. And now here with his son, Dylan. Very highly credentialed too, coaching the reserves team to a couple of premierships in years past.
1: Right, so it's a free kick to Lockie Mitchell for North, coming out of the middle, but he kicks it straight to Longford. Comes back to Lockie Dakin, Longford's centre-half back position. Keeps possession by passing to a teammate. Another pass to a teammate, but Jack bounces just in front of him. That was, I think it was Lockie Dakin. So the ball's coming down now to Kobe Moore. Carries back into the centre. Longford just keeping possession. Josh Gray's in the middle of the ground now. Another little short pass to long sleeves. I think it was Joel Lloyd.
0: Garnus drops what he should have taken. Ball comes back towards the middle. Good strong mark there. Tigers, like a training drill, how they're moving it on this occasion. Players, and he's again, just doesn't hit the leading player there. You can see Oliver Chugg holding his hands up, and they've found a North Launceston player. So Bombers move it out in front of us here. Leighton Davey. Davey steadies. Goes back. He's found Harper Sheehan, young player, and he's chopped out. It's a strong mark taken there by Curtis. Gives it off quickly. Opportunity here again for the Tigers. He set that up. He set him a task. But well done on that occasion, and a strong mark taken there by Charlie Taylor. Kicked the last goal. Taylor goes back towards the middle. Off hands. Bombers have got the numbers. Kerr turned over. Murfitt in the headgear. Bounces through the arms. Lots of Bombers at the back. Should come away with it. Bennett gives it off to his teammate in Spears. Pumps it out. Petone Agarnis well set up. Just inside 50, Agarnis points, looks, gives it off. Murfitt loads it up. Short pass, doesn't hit a target. Scratchy play there. Needed to do better. Chug gives it off. Dakin gives it off. Thompson found a player. They just worked it around, Chris, until they found James Hawes all alone inside 50.
1: Poor defence, really, from North, wasn't it?
0: Yeah, it was. And good skill. Again, it's a wet day. That's a heavy ball. And there were about seven or eight hand passes or short passes that they strung together to give them this opportunity at a shot at goal. Hawes moves in, strikes it nicely, but it's going to be... Oh, I thought that was offline.
1: No, I think it's
0: no,
1: a goal.
0: No, snuck it in. Great work, James Hawes. He's got his second of the day. And the Longford scoreboard doing its thing over there at the moment. Umpire says goal. I love it. I just love that scoreboard. Pfeiffer Cranes. The sponsor, 11672, North Launceston, 117. So certainly some damage being inflicted. And just something I want to highlight there, Chris, for our viewers and our listeners, the work of Isaac Thompson and the work of Lachlan Dake in this quarter, outstanding. Yes. Around the footy, doing lots of clever creating for their forward teammates.
1: We'll have to come up with a 3-2-1 at the end of the game, Rob, I reckon.
0: So it'll be a bit of a task at the moment. It's pretty even. Tigers take it away through the hands. Moore just pumps it long. Opportunity there on the lead.
1: So Taylor again.
0: Very strong mark from Taylor. Heads in board. Players run into one another.
1: Yeah, slippy ground too. So that was Harrison Sharon kicking it out of defence.
0: Ball hand pass back in board to a dangerous position there. Tigers surrounded by Bombers. Umpire says that's mine. We've kicked over 15 minutes here at the Country Oval at Longford. Rob Soud, Chris Sayer. All Longford at the moment, 65-point lead.
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0: On City Park Radio, that's right. Opportunity here inside 50. Oh, diving mark. No. Just missed the target. Boundary line will probably win out here, I reckon. And it does.
1: So it's in Longford's forward pocket with a boundary throw in, and the ball comes over the head of the boundary umpire. It comes into play, hits the ground with no decisive winner. Longford are just trying to get it into a player who's nice clear, but still scrambling, and the umpire wants to restart play.
0: Yeah, it's been all Tigers this term. Six goals in the first, five in the second. So 5-1 this quarter to Longford. So certainly making the most of their opportunities. Ball bobbling around in a dangerous spot. Bombers trying to clear it. Longford with the numbers should come away with it. Just need to be clever with their use of it here. They just bang it in. Lots of Bombers around it. Fletcher Bennett leading the charge. Umpire will say that's mine, I reckon. It's an All Blacks rolling maul there. So it's going to chop the ground up. You can see it's starting to be more brown than green at the moment after that rain we've had this week. Rucks fly high.
1: That was Dom Pitt.
0: Pitt just puts that one up in the air. Hopes for the best, taken away by Headland through the hands. Dakin can't control it. Has another go, gives it off this time. Teammate caught, that'll be holding the ball, I reckon. That's our man, Caden Tootle. Pitt tries to make that look like a free kick, but Tootle stands his ground, goes backwards, going set up through the agency of Martin. Zach Martin. Like I said, I always think of the Dallas Cowboys offensive tackle. Pitt back to Martin, racking up the numbers, the boys, with the little chips around half back. Changes the angle, doesn't hit the target. Oh, this could be dangerous. Oh, just a timely boot forward there. He had a player ready to pounce. And it's deep in that other forward pocket, just ticking over 18 minutes here. Umpire's found a free kick. Can't see the number, Chris, on that one. He's got mud right across the middle of his back. Trouble with these white numbers. And the yellow sash, it's hard enough, and then they get a bit of this Longford dirt on them, and makes it very, very difficult to see. We'll kick this from around about 45 metres out. Nice, trusty left boot. And a goal to the Tigers. Chris will just keep an eye on that one and give me a number when he turns around. A lot of Longford mud on that Tigers jumper.
1: Yes, I'm still waiting.
0: That's six goals for the term for the Tigers. They kill you when they don't turn around, don't they?
1: Yeah, I think it's... Oh, come on, come on. So he's going down to the full forward position, whoever is full forward for Longford at the moment. Is it 16? 19. Is it 19? But it is all mud.
0: So unless it's Mitchell Bennett, number 9. We don't have a 19.
1: Okay, so it could be Mitchell
0: Bennett.
1: We'll
0: give it to Mitch Bennett, and if it's not him, he'll be happy with the extra goal we've given him. Ball back in the middle, Chris Sayer.
5: 39.
0: Oliver Chugg, sorry, that's number. That's his fourth.
1: Our cameraman is joining us on the team here, thank you.
0: Thanks, Ned. Good spot. Young eyes. Tigers bring it back. Another opportunity here going for Dakin. Nice foot pass. Picked his teammate out there in grey. Grey goes inboard. Tries to find his teammate. Doesn't hit the target through William Dakin's hands. Bombers. Opportunity here for the turnover. Martin can't quite control it. Back through the middle. All Tigers. Not sure what you call them. What would you call them? Not a herd of Tigers.
1: A footy team of Tigers.
0: Good collective one there, Chris. A footy team of Tigers. A den of Tigers. I'm not quite sure. Someone, I'm sure, will let us know. Ball goes up in the middle. Beautiful take off the hands there. Spiral old Torpy looking sort of a kick. Ball will stay in. Will it? They're trying to keep it in the Tigers. All bombers around it, though.
1: So it's in the pocket for Longford, but North take the ball out and handball, and he misses it. So they lose possession. It's back in Longford's possession, and the ball's going to come down to the boundary line. Is it a lasso free? Yes, it is. So North have the free in their back pocket on the far side of the ground. He kicks it up, and there's a mark there too. Longford, is that...
0: I think it's Casey Brown.
1: Casey Brown, yes. He goes to short parts two.
0: It's a Chug.
1: And he goes for another short pass to...
0: Thompson.
1: Charlie Thompson again. And he goes for the goals and he misses. He went to play on, didn't go back for his kick, and he missed for a point. Makes it 12-7-79. Longford to North, 1-1-7. North come out from fullback. Short kicked to Dom Pitt. Comes out to...
0: That was to Dillon.
1: Across the half-forward line for Longford. Slowly making their way goalwards. But the umpire could have, yeah, he's letting it go. Ball comes out to another point from, was that Gray? I didn't quite see who that was, but anyway, it was a point.
0: I think that might have been Mitchell Bennett, the man we gave the goal to before our man Hamed picked it up. A younger eyes. North bringing the ball back into play. Played 22 minutes and change at the moment. North Launceston, Fletcher Bennett needs someone to work for him. Umpire says move it on. Goes out to the far side. Long kick from Bennett. North have got the numbers, got the representation, should come away with it, which they do. Chopped off across the back there by Dunellan. Diving mark and a good mark taken there by Cam Nicholas. Well done, Nicholas. To change the angle, goes backwards. Probably not the best option, but one he's going to run with the Bennett, gets it back. Little chip ball. And they move it on nicely, the Bombers. Bennett moves it on by hand. Good running play here from North. Linking up, getting them up into that wing position almost. But held up there by Longford. That'll be a ball up. So, been a six-goal quarter, Chris. So, a few minutes to play yet still, I'd imagine.
1: Yeah.

0: It's a really strong mark taken across half back there. The Tigers will change the angle. Again, they've done this all day. Murfitt has a run. He's going to go back inboard, I reckon. He does. Gives it off by hand. Finds Tootle. Tootle back to Murfitt. Bit fumbly back to Tootle. Mucking around with it a bit, the Tigers. Kicks it to the out number, which he probably shouldn't have done. North come away with it. Dangerous position to turn it over. That'll be downfield. Slung him after he got rid of it, did Ethan Hubbard. That's just lazy play. Had the advantage, the Bombers. They'll have an opportunity here to add to their total, but he's chopped that off. Beautiful mark taken there by Kobe Moore. Terrific across half-back Moore. Tootle moves it out.
1: That's Gray.
0: Gray goes back inboard. So Casey Brown. Brown moves back inboard to Dakin. Dakin changes the angle again. Got a player working there for him in Curtis. Casey Curtis, the skipper, coach, finds a teammate there in Bennett. Bennett goes to Hubbard. Hubbard sends it long. Thompson, good mark, Isaac Thompson. Moves it on quickly. Player on the lead doesn't quite find him. Tackled without it. Good pressure, Bombers defence. Smart pressure. Four on one. Umpire says that's mine. North asking the question, and rightly so. Fletcher Bennett sort of says, probably holding the ball. And he's paid a free kick here for dissent on the siren. Fletcher was asking the question. Thought that probably was a free kick, but it will be a free kick now the other way. Right on the siren, number 29, Charlie Taylor. Right in front of us here, Chris.
1: Yeah, except the roof's in my way. And he skews it to the left. And it's not going to make the distance.
0: 12-8-80 Longford, 1-1-7 Launceston. Will quickly run through the goal scorers for you. Oliver Chugg with 4, Josh Gray 3, James Hawes 2, the singles to Ethan Hubbard, Casey Brown and Charlie Taylor. Sole goal scorer Elijah Mansell for North Launceston. We will have a short break here and be back with you shortly, but a pretty even quarter there for Longford. 6 goals, 3 to their tally. North Launceston remaining scoreless. So as we head into halftime, Rob Soward, Chris Say here at Longford. Longford 12-8-80, North Launceston 1-1-7. We'll be back with you shortly.
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6: I'll have to head into the studio, and now that I know that we've got rapping and spitting rhymes, I'll have to give that a bit of a go, Chris. But we're very fortunate today here at Longford to be joined by the Longford Football Club president, Robert Southie Moore. So, Rob, welcome, and thanks for taking a bit of time to have a chat to us today.
7: No worries.
6: Look, we always love coming here at Longford. You know, the Country Tigers, the community club that you are. You must be really, really pleased, and we'll start with the team we're dealing with at the moment. You must be really, really pleased with the way your senior sides are quitting themselves this year.
7: Yeah, definitely. We knew last year was going to be tough coming into the comp with North especially. But we learned a lot, even from the first game last year where we came up against them in round one. It's been, you know, it's amazing how quickly things turn around in footy. You know, North have been depleted from their side from last year. But... our boys have stepped up. That experience that we got into them last year has really helped. And we've brought in some new players this year and just that development. And, we're pretty happy with where we're at the moment.
6: Well, I think it's fair to say, and I did say this, you might not have heard. I know you've been running around doing president things and being busy. But for me, you're a bit of a sleeping giant. I mean, people talk about Launceston, you know, they've been terrific so far. There's not much between you and South, but getting games into some of these guys and the different roles that some of them have. I mean, you mentioned some of you in, so Isaac Thompson, fantastic get for you, class player. But what guys like Isaac and those guys coming in allow you to do, some new roles for some other guys. I mentioned to you off air, your own son, terrific Kobe Moore across the back line. Who are some other players you want to point out to us that are doing some different roles well this year?
7: Yeah, well, I think our back line has been, you know, our strongest line for a long time. Even when we won the flag in 22, that was our strength. We sort of built from there to go forward. But, yeah, we brought in some young blokes this year and even some, you know, from last year that stepped up. Caden Tootle is only a young fella, still can play 18s, but just he's so composed with the ball. There's not much of him. He gets... a bit of pressure at times, but he's just so calm with the footy. A couple not playing today. Jackson Berwick's a young bloke that stepped up from the 16s and stepped straight into senior footy without too many issues. And Lenny Hazel as well. Like, he just you know, we know that he's playing state footy and stuff, but he's only a young kid. But just to see the way that he can just step into senior footy, it's so good for our boys to see, and our young kids to see that too, to see these kids step in and have an impact from the start.
6: I'll ask you one more question before I throw to my co-commentator Chris Sayer. Now, you and I both sort of, obviously I'm a fair bit older than you, but we grew up in this area and we know what a proud sporting community Longford in this Northern Midlands is. One of the things that stood out to me too, seeing the reserves game earlier today, is the wonderful mix you've got between experience, and I've mentioned the Chug boys and some of these guys, and the younger guys coming through. I mean, what a credit to your club. It must make you really happy to see that.
7: It really does. Our reserves, you know, won 4 flags in a row not too long ago, and they had that mix. They had a great mix of youth and experience. But yeah, Ben Chug does an amazing job. Like, he's the ideal coach to have with those guys. He coaches the 16s as well, so he's had them coming through, boys, and had them ready for senior footy pretty much. And he had the, you know, they've worked from the junior club up to us. But at the moment that mix is so good. We had a lot come up from the 18s last year that have just stepped into the resies, and then you've got like Benny Murph played his 200th club game today. Just, you know, bleeds yellow and black. As you said, the Chugs, Sam Graham, Yussel Gard, you know, there's a lot of older blokes, but there's a lot of young blokes. Ryder Whitchurch is one in that side that'll play senior footy. You're right, we've got a really good mix and a really good feel around the club at the moment.
6: That's great. Chris?
8: This round of the NTFA is for a good cause. Tell us about that.
7: Yes, the mental health round. We kicked it off last week in at South with Steve Hibbs. It was his idea that both senior groups would get together. They're keen to raise money for their players' trips, so they've been on the march for a while now to get some funds for that. But both senior sides donated $250 last week, so that was really good to get things off and running last week. But Yeah, mental health, you know, it's a huge thing, especially young males, we know. But with everyone in the public, you know, it's such a big thing at the moment. So anything that we can do to raise awareness, as a president of a footy club, you know, you've got a lot of different people to deal with, younger people, older people, but to know that they've got a club, you know, that can be there for them and in those tough times, and I think we're a lot better at that now than probably back in the day. You were talking before about us growing up, but, you know, it's not weak to speak up, and we know that now, and the boys know that, and the girls. So, yeah, really, really proud to be a part of that sort of stuff.
8: And it's not just footy clubs either. I mean, any sporting club, especially in a town. Well, Longford's not a small town, but a country town. These clubs are important for that, aren't they?
7: I think definitely, yeah. That's, you know, you spend a lot of time here, especially when you're at this level and, you know, training three nights a week. You've got game day, you've got recovery. So they're with each other for such, you know, a long period of time. And to have that support behind you, you know, it's only good for the community.
8: Yeah. Yeah, Rob?
6: I was just going to say, and it's really timely because we've got your Women's Premier League team in, just having some refreshments and some lunch at the moment. You've had your challenges this year with that, but one thing I talked a lot, Chris and I talked a lot with a call about today, terrific to see the numbers you had here today. And the other thing, you know, despite the challenges you've had in true Longford style, you've confronted them, you've got more people on the track, you've got more people here. It must give you some heart at this stage of the season to see that. Because today, the tenacity, the commitment, even though the scoreboard didn't work for you, just what the girls bought was terrific.
7: Yeah, and Ivo's done an amazing job. You know, he's worked hard to recruit players. It's not an easy thing to do. You know, it's hard enough to recruit the boys and the men, but the women seem to stick when they're at a club that are going well, and that's fair enough. A lot of clubs have done a lot of work in that area, and we're still relatively new, but, you know, we know that things are turning around. We can see our younger players coming through. We're starting to attract a few more players, you know. Things are happening, and, you know, just to see the excitement today before the game, talking to Ivo, he said, you know, there's a real buzz amongst the group. We've got a couple of new players in. There's that excitement. Just the stuff the girls do, you know, there's a core group that run raffles, that work in the kiosk, that just come to the functions, you know, they're a real part of our club now. So it's exciting. We know, you know, we're not quite there yet, but we'll definitely get there the way that we're heading.
6: Yeah, and I think a challenge, you know, that I always throw out to clubs, and I do it in a really good-natured way. I mean, you've got some terrific young men in your senior team, your reserve team. I mean, you know, they've got partners and sisters and friends and work colleagues. Be good if they brought them along. And full credit to you for what you're doing, Chris.
8: Yeah, so next week, City Park Radio are broadcasting for Scottsdale. You know, that's another country club. And I just love it how it's all of... I remember the old days of the NTFA, you know. It's, you know, for an old time like me, it's lovely to come out here.
7: We love going down there. You know, Scottsdale have had their challenges lately. But, you know, last week, well, when we played down there a couple of weeks ago, just to go into those old rooms and look at the old honour boards and to talk to the old timers and stuff, you know, that's what country footy's all about. And, yeah, there's still a place for that where we are at the moment. And, yeah, you're right, those communities, they're doing it tough down there, but you know, they've still got that club attitude and, you know, they celebrate every little victory.
8: Yeah, so, I was just thinking too, over the years, with the state, like, you know, state-wide league, we broadcast from either York Park or Windsor Park. But it's lovely to go to Deloraine and Scottsdale, these country grounds.
7: Yeah, and I think, you know, obviously, we would love an upgrade for our ground. We've got some goal nets coming that have taken a while to get sorted, but we've got some goal nets coming at the bottom end. But we would love to get an upgrade for our ground. You know, we know that money's not easy to get off councils and governments, but we think this ground's used 12 months a year. It's used for cricket, footy, little aths. We think, you know, that'd be a good investment to get this ground up to a better level. You know, then you can look at hosting finals and grand finals and stuff. And you're right, the atmosphere that you get at a ground like this, you probably don't get it at some other venues. And
8: the fact you can park your car around the far, so you won't be able to do that at Devil's Game.
7: No, probably not.
6: No, Rob, it's been an absolute pleasure to have you with us today. And I will pass on another bit of feedback for you that I did tell your lovely wife. Down and working hard in the canteen, great mocker and a great steak sandwich. And as Chris said, it's all part of that. Thank you very much. And as we say, a little bottle of water arrives for us as well. Thank you. Congratulations on what you're doing here with your Tigers. We think you're doing a great job. Wish you well for the rest of the season, and thanks for giving up your time today.
7: Cheers, boys. Thank you.
6: Good on you. Thank you.
8: Thanks, Rob. Thank you.
7: Thanks.
8: That's Rob Moore, from the president of the Longford Footy Club. Here at Longford, it's the score is Longford 12-8-80 to North Launceston 1-1-7, and we'll cross back to studios. The umpires come back out on the ground, and Longford are already out the ground waiting for North. So back to you, Chris.
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0: Avery Thomas, that's a strong mark.
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8: 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And it's a lovely sunny day, although the wind is a little bit chilly here. And we're just getting ready to restart in the third quarter of this this game. Looking at the score from York Park, Hawthorn has just kicked the last eight unanswered goals in a row. So they're only 30 points down. Gee, so it'd be pretty bad for Melbourne if they lose this game. It's although it's quite close to the end of the game, so I don't think Hawthorn are quite going to get there, but they've done well. The North Launceston coaching panel have just walked past us up into the stand here to get a bird's eye view of the game, and we're about to restart the game here with the players taking their positions on the field, with Longford holding a 73-point advantage, but we'll see what North can do in this third quarter and second half. Sun is quite low in the sky, so the goal that North kicking to are going to be kicking right into the sun as the sun sets low in the sky, so they're going to have the sun in their eyes, so it's going to be a bit of a disadvantage for them, for North, but we'll see how they go. We're just waiting for the umpire to toss the ball in the air. There he goes, and there's the sign. We're about to recommence the third quarter here at Longford. The umpire throws it up. Agarnis gets the tap down. The ball is kicked off the ground by Agarnis up towards their half-forward line. It comes out. It's on the far side of the ground with Longford player was tackled and incorrect disposal in North Launceston. I think it's Don Pitt with the free kick. As I said, he's kicking into the sun, but the ball comes up to the full forward area, just in the very soggy and muddy goal square. And a North player comes out with the ball, and I think that was Josh Boschfeld, number 65. Rob.
7: Josh Boschfeld. Josh Boschfeld getting on the scoreboard there. move on to 2-1-13. Trailing Longford 12-8-8.
6: Just played a minute, so that's just the sort of start that Alan O'Sion would want, I'm sure, in this last term. Yes. So just the sort of start they'd want, Chris.
8: You picked up the guest's headphones there, Rob.
6: I might go back to mine.
8: Okay, go back to yours. All right. Right, yes, he picked up their guest headphones. I think you're back on now, Rob.
6: No, I'm back on. That doesn't take much to trick me after halftime, mate. You've got to turn me around with the different ends we're running. Agonis out of the middle. Does well. The big ruckman taken away there by the Tigers. They're working hard. Bombers player caught one high there. High tackle there from Ethan Hubbard. Swung that arm just at the inopportune time and collected his opponent. I think it might be 50, is it? What's the umpire saying about that one?
8: I think it's... Is that Dom Pitt up there? I'm just a free kick.
6: I was actually just looking the other way. I thought he might have taken that back the other way. Yeah. Downfield, I should say.
8: It's Mav Badcock for North. Just on the centre wing position, about to kick up towards the half-forward line. Jacob Kerr just nearly got the mark, didn't quite get there. Ball lands on the ground, very muddy, soggy ground. Kerr out to Pitt. Pitt kick out to the two Longford players spoiled each other. Ball's out from the North Launceston goal. And I reckon the umpire's going to come in and he will want to restart play.
6: Good start for the Bombers. As I said, didn't really trouble the scorers. Didn't trouble the scorers at all in that second term. But good start in this third term, and they've got it at the right end of the ground for them. Tigers go to move it out. Moore does well. Good strength. Pumped out here wide. Diving mark. Good mark taken by Jet Maloney. Maloney got a teammate running past in Tootle. Ignores him. Goes back inboard, and that's holding the ball. Great pressure, North Launceston. Terrific work there, Campbell Palmer. Palmer goes inboard. Got Tigers everywhere, though, and that's a strong mark taken there by Jack Dunellan. Dunellan moves it quickly. Experienced player, Dunellan. Launceston played there, played in the premiership with the Tigers. Gets it back, goes back inboard. A few premiership players out here today. Pearton goes, finds a teammate there in that's Tootle, the young player. All goes through the hands of Maloney, pushed off the footy, tunnels it out. 2-on-1 here, Tigers. Good body. And that's Bombers player. We've called him a few times today, Chris. Campbell Palmer there on that occasion. 2-on-1. So they take the win there, the Bombers. So the outnumber there. Good courage. Head over the footy. Boundary throw in on the wing position. Agarnis off hands. Maloney can't pick it up. Makes the tackle, though. Bombers are... what that would be for. Dom Pitt asking the question. Going ball up not far from where the other one was a moment ago. Agarnis off hands. And sits. Nicely done on that occasion. That was Hawes. Screwed it round the body. Teammate caught. Murfitt moves it on. Maloney again. He's been busy. This time picks out a Bombers defender. Not his best work. Bombers change the angle. Looking to try and create some spread on that far side. Bennett, beautiful, hits a target. Nicely done, Bombers. The next kick will be the trick, though. Got a runner going past. It's Bennett, takes care of business. Long up the wind in front of the scoreboard. Doesn't quite carry where he wants it to go. Heads back inboard. Nicely done. Nice chain here from North. Just come undone there at the last minute. Little short kick. Probably needed to go longer.
8: That was Pitt.
6: Pitt again, he's been one of their best today. Here's Kerr, Jacob Kerr, the Winnerleer Express. Finds a teammate, gives it off. Opportunity here for North. It's Goldwoods and just offline on that occasion. That was Josh Bosveld. Kicked that last goal, Chris. 2-2-14 to 12-8-80. Over to you.
8: So Longford fullback about to kick it out. Back to the far side of the ground. They seem to be favouring the far side, don't they? Probably because they're in the shadow of the trees and they haven't got the sun in their eyes. That's a mark to Ethan Hubbard. Kicks it up towards the wing for Longford. And where are we? Over there. another mark to Longford, plays it on to Lockie Dakin, down to Longford's half forward line. They're just slowly making their way forward. Another handball, Dakin out of the pack to a disputed mark, and the umpire says, give it to me, and I'm going to ball it up on Longford's forward pocket, just not far out from the Longford goal. It's a scrambly play. I can see that Fletch Bennett's in there, gets possession of the ball and gets grabbed, can't get rid of it, and the umpire's going to ball it up.
14: Wind's freshening a little here, Chris.
8: Yes, you can hear it, can't you?
14: Hear it through that effects,
8: yep.
14: Mike.
8: Yep, no, it was out of bounds. It was out of bounds. So the boundary umpire's going to throw it in. On the far side of the ground in Longford's pocket, forward pocket. And there's, picks it up. The Longford player picks it up. I think it was, he hit the post. I think it was Dakin. And it's a point to Longford. So North kicks the ball out to the far side of the ground to, didn't see who that was, but he's kicked it back to the fullback again, doing aerial ping pong. Ball comes out to the Longford halfback line. Lots of burrowing underneath the pack there, and the umpire should blow his whistle, and he does.
14: Bit of push and shove in on the bottom of that stoppage, so it's been a bit pedestrian this quarter. Not much change to the score. Longford adding one behind North Launceston, adding 1-1. So umpire balls it up just near the wing position of Garnus. Off hands again. North player underneath it, ridden into the ground. Umpire says, play on. It'll be my ball, he says, and he'll ball it up a couple of metres around from the last one. So just players struggling to clear the area here at the moment. Hubbard in there. Pitt in there. Rucks do battle. Off hands. Pitt slips at the crucial time. Toes it forward. Murford in the headgear. Tackled. I reckon that might be holding the ball. He's lucky that was close to the boundary line, because he didn't really make much of an attempt to get rid of it, did he?
8: It is a North three, though.
14: Yeah. Lasso.
8: Ball in. It's a boundary throw in.
14: Throw in. Probably on the true wing position. Right near the light, the interchange area there. Throws it in. Garnus over the back. Plucks it out of the air. Deflection. Bombers busy. Lots of bombers around the footy. Kerr, clever. Gives it off. Opportunity here. Quick ball movement. Longford defenders working hard. Toed forward. But Jack Dinellan had his body in the right position there. Shielding the ball from the Bombers player. That's a boundary throw in. So good start to the Bombers this quarter. Haven't done a lot of damage on the scoreboard, but just much better as far as their pressure and their accountability.
8: Yes, you can sense an improvement there, can't you?
14: Yeah, they've certainly lifted their rating. Longford have potentially put the cue in the rack a bit, so I'm sure Coach Casey Curtis has just run out onto the ground. Will give them a bit of a rev up. He's getting himself involved here in the stop. Goes in Curtis's direction. Bombers around the footy again. Good tackle pressure from North. Jacob Kerr got hold of that one. Different role this year, playing in the middle.
8: Yeah.
14: Using his all of his experience, premiership player. Ball bobbling around on the ground. Longford player underneath it. North player down in back play. I think he copped one in the midsection.
8: I think it's Kerr. He's all right, though.
14: Yeah, you'd need to run over him with a bulldozer, I reckon. Kerr, he's tough. Off hands. Deflection, Dinellan tackled underneath it, Kerr off the pack. Bombers defenders holding firm. Kick for touch, ball stops once it hits the deck. Nice pick up with a wet ball there. Bombers square it up. All Longford underneath it. That's Jack Dinellan. Casey Curtis. Right place, right time. He's got Dinellan next to him. North set up really well here to keep this ball in. Curtis is going to have to kick over the top of that. And finds a teammate who takes it pretty easily there, Mitch Bennett. Bennett goes out wide. Got a teammate, Toodle, gives it back. 50 metres, is it? Yes. Must have run through the mark. I was watching the play. And the ball got switched. Move it on quickly. out wide. Got a teammate there. I think that's Headland, is it? No. Ball headed into full forward, and that's a strong mark taken by Murfitt. Jake Murfitt.
8: On the
14: sack of footy here, played in the premiership side. Brother played his 200th game last week, 200th club game. Some reserves and senior and under 19 games in there. Jake Murfitt moves in nicely. And good mark taken, or is that over the line? Perhaps, yeah, it is on this occasion. No?
8: Yes, it's a. I think it was. Must have been a free kick because it was a clean mark, so yeah, it and it's not been, a point, so it must have been a free kick.
14: Must have held him off the ball.
8: So it comes out to Longford's forward pocket, but North are in possession. He comes back into the square, dangerous kick. The ball's in dispute, it's not a clean mark, and the umpire's called a free to Longford.
14: So, holding the ball.
8: And he plays on immediately, kicks it right through the middle. I didn't see who that was because it happened so quickly. He didn't go back for his kick. He just got the ball and played on straight away.
14: I'm pretty sure that was Oliver Chugg. It's a little bit hard to see here again with those mud on the numbers.
8: Yeah.
14: Number 29, Charlie Taylor. So that's his second. Yeah. Thanks, Ahmed. Our cameraman, he's got that on the camera there and certainly making our job a bit easier. Thank you for that one. So it's Charlie Taylor with his second goal. Tigers move on. Thanks, Ahmed. That's terrific. 13-9-87 to 2-2-14.
8: See, Eleanor Sines come down to the front of the grandstand to get a closer look at his team. He's very keen looking at how his players are going. The ball's back in the middle for a centre. Throw the umpires. Umpires thrown it up. It's a scrambly play, but the kick goes from North right up the middle, up and down. But it's a mark to. Is that Jet Maloney?
14: Maloney. Transfers play to Pearton. Pearton on the left. Got a teammate. Picks him out.
8: That's Headland.
14: Opens up in front of him. Headland. Nice kick. Got a teammate there. He's on. Holds it up. Now he's got people to kick to, all filled up with bombers though. Yeah. Almost a mark to North on that occasion. Ball comes to ground. Lots of bodies around the footy. Swing and a miss there. That was Dakin. Gives it off. Opportunity screws it around the body. What will the bounce do? Bombers keeps it in. That's a dangerous place to do that. Probably let it go through, I reckon. And that's this time. Happy to see it over the line. So the enthusiasm of keeping the play moving, Chris, almost led to a disaster.
8: Yes, it did. But I guess they're taking risks. I'm sure the coach doesn't mind them taking risks. Ball comes back out. North takes a mark over on the far wing. He plays on and kicks the ball down to North's half forward line on the far side again. It's scrambly play there, but Longford player is keeping possession and trying to keep the ball away from North, but he's under the pump. He managed to get the ball up to another contest, but the ball comes out and that's nicely played from Longford, who nice long kick right up into the forward square, and it's just gone through for the point. That could have been a goal kick from the half forward line, but it just
14: I'm just checking some other scores for our listeners. You called it earlier, Chris. Our colleague Dave Gruber won't be happy. Our other colleague Matt Donaldson will. Melbourne 125, Hawthorn 90, and in a bit of a boil over, the Giants lead by 33 at Marnica Oval in Canberra over Fremantle.
8: Melbourne would be disappointed with that because they were a long way in front. So they let the Hawks back in that game, but they still got the points. So back here at Longford, we were in the middle of the ground with a disputed ball and the umpire wants to restart play. And there's a whistle on the play, and I don't know what that was for, but it's going to North. He handballs straight away, and I don't know. The umpire is doing a lot of whistling out there, and I don't know why.
6: Yeah, I'm not sure about that one. I think he just...
8: It's back to north.
6: It's back over the mark, I'd say. That's the situation. Mm. I'll go through some other scores for you shortly. Bombers change the angle. Dangerous kick, but nice, it's okay. Mark. Good mark taken there by Zach Martin. Martin moves it out. He's got teammates on here. I think that's Pitt. Moves it on quickly. Teammate there in Bosveld. Bosveld goes for home. Well, ball just hits the deck and stops. Yeah. Knocked the player over it. Wants to be careful. Opportunity here for North. No, oh, Torpsett. No. He'll be out on the full. So
8: hits the behind post.
6: Promising 4A there. Spiral torpedo. You don't usually see those from that distance. I think had a little bit more time than he thought. Now they've given a 50 metre away for running over the mark. So that's a bit of inexperience there. Moore just pumps it long. A breeze is freshening.
8: Nice
6: good,
8: mark.
6: Strong mark taken there. Sets Maloney a task. He wasn't expecting to get it.
8: Mark was by Casey Brown.
6: Lloyd heads it back inboard. Strong mark taken there. I think that's Josh Thompson. It is. It pushed him forward, Thompson. Jacob Kerr tagging him, which, again, Tomo would expect that, I'd imagine, each week. This week, Jacob Kerr got the job. Isaac Thompson missed an easier shot earlier. See if he can get himself on the scoreboard in a positive way. Ball doesn't come back. It stays right. They move on to 13-12-90. A quick score check, Chris, while we're waiting for this one to come back in. Nothing groundbreaking to share, though. Launceston 133, Deloraine 6, and South Launceston 81, Scottsdale 17. In the other Premier League games today, I'll go through the Div 1s for you shortly.
8: So the ball's come out from Longford's goal, and it's been marked by... it's a goal. I think it's a goal. Rob, yes, it's a goal.
6: It is a goal. I didn't see who kicked it.
8: No, I'm just trying to wait for him to turn around. It might be Oliver Chug, but I'm not sure because right at the far end of the ground. But it's another goal to Longford. Takes him to 14-12-96. To 2-2-14.
6: We'll put it down to Chug unless we're corrected otherwise. A quick score check around the Div 1 games. Currently, Chris, Old Launcestonian 64 defeated Hillwood 57. Bridge North 133 defeated Georgetown 3. Mm-hmm. That's a final score there. Old Scotch and Bracknell 66-43 to the Scotchman. And St Pat's and Lilydale just waiting on a score there.
8: So the ball's up in the middle. It's a scramble of play, but Longford come out with the ball. The umpires whistle, but they play on with Longford coming down to their half-forward line, and their play looks like a Longford mark, I think, from... is that Donovan? It's not only a long way away, but it's getting dark. The sun's just gone behind a cloud. It kicks it into the man on the mark. So
6: it's certainly difficult viewing conditions here with that light changing. Longford player upended. I think that one's gone through.
8: That was Casey Brown.
6: Well, just upended as he kicked it, Brown, and made no mistake with that one. Another one to the Tigers. We'll bring up the 100. Just waiting for the goal umpire to finish doing his thing on the scoreboard. 15-12-102 to North Launceston. 2-2-14. Just ticked over 20 minutes here in term number three. So they've added three this quarter, the Tigers. North Launceston 1-1. So after a slow start for Longford, they've certainly added a couple more to their tally.
8: Yes, the sun's gone behind a cloud. It's quite dark here now, but I'm sure the sun will come out very shortly when it travels through the sky. It's in the middle of the ground now. North wants that possession. They give a scramble kick forward. They're falling over in the mud, slipping and a sliding, to quote a Paul Simon song. and the ball's in dispute. The umpire should blow his whistle, and he does. And he wants to grab the ball and restart play. Throws it up in the air. The Longford at across the half back line. The ball comes out our way. Nice kick, just misses the mark there from. Look, these players are covered in mud. You can't see their numbers at all.
14: Ball goes back inboard. Tigers come away with it through the hands. Dakin gives it off. Good mark there. Move it forward quickly. Longford, they've got men out everywhere. Just need to keep the ball moving. Brown tackled, breaks the tackle, steps out of it. Ugly looking kick across his body. Bucks a fortune though. It sits. Longford playing caught. Great tackle. Holding the ball, North Launceston. Great pressure. Well done, Coach O'Sign. Just goes past us. Heading down to speak to his troops. Opportunity here, North Launceston, far side the ground. That's a great rundown tackle there. It'll be in the highlights, I'm sure, when they review the game this week. Bombers move it on quickly. Nice bit of work from them now in their linking up. That's good. Strong presence up forward. Oh, player slips at the crucial time. Could have led to something there. Oh, ball just doesn't quite sit for them. I think that's Pitt underneath that. He's got Murford on top of him. Umpire says that's mine. About 30 metres out. Played 22 and a half minutes here. Robs out Chris Sayer at Longford. 15-12, 102, 22, 14, North Launceston. So the margin, not the issue, just the way this finishes. That looked like a throw. Play on's
8: a
14: call.
8: From...
14: It was young Lockie Dakin. I know his old high school coach wouldn't have liked that because that was me. Ooh. I wouldn't have taught him to handball like that. Great player here for the Tigers, Lockie Dakin.
8: If you get away with it, surely.
14: Absolutely, he did get away with it, so it worked out okay for him. Free kick here at half-back to Longford. Not sure how long we'll have to go. We haven't, this has been a four-goal quarter, so can't imagine there's a mountain of time on coming. Yeah. Dunellan goes inboard, looks for a teammate, can't find him. They're mucking around with it a bit here, Longford. Steps through the tackle. Again, overdoes it, does Moore.
8: Kobe Moore.
14: Ball comes back from Kerr. Kerr just offline.
8: Just missed it.
14: So he deserved a goal there. Chris, they were mucking around with it when they really needed to clear the area.
8: Yes. So North were probably lucky to get away with that, but that was a point to Longford, and that was out of bounds on the full. So now it's a free kick to Lockie Mitchell for North. Does a nice little short pass. And it's a nice grab there to Josh Bosfeld. He's deep in North's forward pocket. He's sort of kicking away from the sun. If he was in the other pocket, he had the sun in his eyes. But he's in the other pocket, so he's got a good view of the goals. And we've got a good view of it, Rob.
14: Right behind it, and on the siren.
8: Right behind.
14: This is that one you're doing when you're a little kid, isn't it? Where you're kicking for goal after the siren to win the premiership. So we'll see.
8: So this is Josh Bosfeld taking a deliberate shot at goal. Probably about 20 metres out, sharp angle. We're right behind it, comes off the boot, and it's not going to score at all. Out of bounds on the full. So at three-quarter time, it's Longford 15-12, 102. To North Launceston, 2-3, 15 with that point to Bosfeld. So, yeah, a little bit better from North, although it didn't look like it on the scoreboard, did it?
14: No, they raised their intensity and their level, that's for sure. And, good early start, kicked that early goal. Certainly the pressure was there from North. I'm sure their coaching panel would make mention of that. But as far as on the scoreboard, a three-goal four-quarter to Longford versus 1-2 to North. So we'll quickly go through the goal scorers. We've given that last goal to Oliver Chugg. We'll check that. So Ollie Chugg, 5. 3 to Josh Gray, 2 to James Hawes, 2 to Casey Brown, singles to Ethan Hubbard, and 2 to Charlie Taylor, I missed him, North Launceston, Elijah Mansell and Joshua Bosveld with singles there. So we'll leave you here at the moment at Longford, Rob Soward, Chris Sayer, 15-12, 102 Longford, 2-3, 15 North. We'll be back with you shortly.
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8: And we're out here at Longford for the Longford North Launceston game. Quick look at the AFL, and the Giants have just ended Fremantle's unbeaten run. The Giants have beaten Fremantle by 21 points in Canberra. And here at Longford, it's Longford well in command, 102 points to 15 at three-quarter time. And as the sun sets low on the sky, they've turned the lights on here at Longford. Hardly the lights of... But it's still quite dark. And, of course, with the sun setting, it's become quite chilly. You can probably hear the wind in the our microphones here. As the wind, it's not a howling gale, but it's a chilly breeze, and it's enough to really cool it down and just influence the play by a little bit. Down on the ground, Longford is still in the huddle. They're just dispersing now, while North are heading off to their positions to begin this last quarter here at Longford. And It's a relatively small crowd, and there's a raging fire pit over at the bar at near the Longford bench over there. So a lot of people around the log fire there to keep warm. But we're just getting ready to commence the last quarter here at Longford. And Rob, I was just telling the folks that the Giants have beaten Fremantle, so they've ended Fremantle's long run.
14: Not a bad loss if you're looking at the course of the season.
8: That's right. And the lights are on, believe it or not.
14: It's no surprise, is it? We were talking about how dark it had got. The ball's gone up. Garnis, umpire's picked out a free kick. It'll be going Longford's way. Given off quickly, Headland goes by foot, and a nice mark taken there at full extension. Good job, Tigers, moving on quickly. Maloney got a target, finds him, Dakin.
8: That was a nice mark. It was a nice lead as well.
14: Presented well, Lockie Dakin, on that occasion. Got in front of his opponent. And again, that's the sort of stuff coaches like to see. They'll be looking to finish this off strongly, the Tigers. They've been a bit scratchy today.
6: notwithstanding the scoreboard. It's not just about that.
8: And that pass came from Jet Maloney. It was a nice kick.
6: Dakin moves in straight in front. Rusty looking kick, but I think it's going
8: he's
6: to be all right.
8: Yeah, yes.
6: He's got there. The one bit of a clumsy ball drop. Lockie Dakin on the scoreboard. So they got the start they wanted, the Tigers. The Suns popped through the clouds here at Longford. Things are cool. Did a bit of a dash to the car at three-quarter time, Chris. 16-12-108 Longford, and North Launceston 2-3-15. Minute gone here at Longford. The other NTFA games, we won't revisit the scores just yet. They're all pretty one-sided, as we sort of said at the outset here today. Well, top three versus bottom three.
8: I can tell you Launceston 170 to the Lorraine 1 goal, and Scottsdale 25 to South 88 points. So all the games are fairly one-sided for this round of the NTFA.
6: Top three versus bottom three. So a bit of daylight there.
8: So the ball's back in the middle with a disputed ball, and the umpire tosses it up again. The Longford player there in Isaac Thompson gets the ball out. Ball comes down right here in front of us, and it goes over the line for a... Is it a lasso, is it? That's a, it's a.
6: I didn't see the signal, but no. It looks like a boundary throw-in,
8: yes,
6: I think.
8: Yes, it does.
6: And just conferring now in front of us. Boundary throw-in. The umpire's not too sure there, but right, we've got a beautiful view of it.
8: Yeah.
6: Rucks are about to do battle. Boundary throw-in right in front of us. Great to be... good if they played the game over here the whole time. Make our life a bit easier. Funneled out quickly to Hubbard. Nice little... chip kick.
8: Nice, smart.
6: And well taken there by, that's Caden Tootle, whose numbers are absolutely obscured for
8: that's
6: us
8: right.
6: here.
8: But I think it is a two underneath that mud.
6: And it's mark taken there by number 13, Casey Brown.
8: And he's about, 30 metres out, 45 degree angle. And he's going to have a deliberate shot at goal. That ball must be pretty heavy now by the end of the... towards the end of the game, so we'll see if he can make the distance. He should do. It's a lovely kick, and it is a beautiful kick. How dare I doubt him, Rob? See, that was a lovely kick with a really heavy ball, and Longford get another goal.
6: Yeah, just the start they'd want this last term, two in a couple of minutes. Move on to 17-12-114, North Launceston 2-3-15. So from a North Launceston perspective, what they will want is just to finish this quarter off, you know, with some real positive signs. As Chris said earlier, third quarter, there was, their pressure levels were up. There were some really good signs. But two goals in 3 minutes, just not what they would have wanted, that's for sure, Chris.
8: No. So North have started this last quarter, not how they would have liked. Ball goes up in the middle, and no real winner from the ruckman. Kicked off the ground towards North Launceston's goal, but it's still quite scrambling in the middle. I'm just wondering if the umpire will blow his whistle, but he's waiting for the ball to come out, and it has. So it's come down towards Longford's half-forward line. But now he blows the whistle with a... he's going to just ball it up again on Longford's half-forward line. Agarnis is there to take the tap. No clear winner. Agarnis gets the handball out, but it's intercepted. He was trying to get Jacob Kerr, but he was intercepted. And North, that's a North interception.
6: Harrison Sheeran with a strong mark.
8: Yes.
6: Not only does he make the footballs, he marks them as well. Ball comes out wide. Opportunity here for Martin. Zach Martin underneath it. Like he's been most of the day. Teammate held up there. Longford shutting that one down very quickly there. Caden Tootle involved. Young player having a good game, representing himself well. Agarnis off hands. Kerr tries to take it away, toes it out. Opportunity here for North. That was Payne. Ball in dispute in the middle. Maloney fires it out to Headland. Got runners on the outside. Dunellan hits up his target. Beautifully done.
8: Really nice. That's Oliver Chug.
14: Chug, little chip kick. He's an absolute handful up there, Oliver Chug.
8: That's Hawes, I think.
14: That's Hawes, yeah. Now, so one of the things we've talked about today, and of course, you know, multiple avenues to goal is so important for any team, and Longford have certainly shown that today. They've got multiple goal avenues, different looks they can give sides, which is one of the reasons why they're right in the mix for the flag this year. Beautiful shot on goal, and Hawes has converted that one, Chris.
8: Yes, he has.
14: So that's his third for the day. And again, we're just quickly looking through the scorers. So we've got Gray, Hawes, Brown and Taylor all on three. Chris did some detective work at three-quarter time. We thought that might have been Oliver Chug that added his fifth. It wasn't. It was actually Charlie Taylor who had added his third. So 18-12-1-20, North Launceston 2-3-15. So it's been all long for this quarter, Chris.
8: It has so far. And I think North would like to at least get some of the ball up to their end, at least give their forwards some run around to keep warm.
14: Yeah, they're certainly getting hypothermia up there at the moment. It certainly hasn't been up that end of the ground. Not going up there at the moment. Garners takes it out of the middle, then boots it forward. Got Longford have got runners everywhere here. Opportunity. Player dragged as he kicked it. Oh, no. Defender Bennett drops a mark, and that's Chug. Makes no mistake. I think that's his fifth, Oliver Chug.
8: And Bennett's really angry with himself. It was. I don't think he should blame himself because the ball would be pretty heavy and it was an awkward mark to take and he just missed it.
14: Yeah, it was. And it was an awkward position too because even though they had the outnumber, they probably didn't have the position. I think you mentioned how heavy the ball was. Mm. Just the way it fell seemed to surprise them, and Chug pounced and got his fifth for the day. So they've stretched that lead out now to 111 points. And again, they finished this game full of running. So four goals in 7 minutes, Chris. Certainly what Coach Casey Curtis would want to see.
8: Yeah, the ball's up in the middle again, and Longford just tries to get the kick out. There's been a lot of kicking off the ground in this game today. That was Dom Pitt just trying to get the handball out, but the umpire blows his whistle, and it's a free kick to
14: Jacob Kerr.
8: Jacob Kerr, yes. The ball goes out to the far side of the ground across North's halfback line, and that's a mark to Fletcher Bennett. Bennett comes in, board to Kerr. Still along across the halfback line, Kerr does a short pass up to the middle of the ground, nearly on the cricket pitch. That was Bennett again, so he's run forward, but his kick is a direct pass to a Longford backman. He comes out to the near side of the ground along the flank there. Ball's in dispute, the ball just goes over the line and it's out of bounds.
14: Just one of the things, Chris, I mean, you called that beautifully. Bennett did make the mistake and turned it over. But the thing that I'm sure Coach O'Sine will show his young team when they review some of this footage is what Fletcher did then in terms of he ran to three contests. So, you know, the turnover was there at the end, unfortunately, but certainly taking the game on and just that work rate. So his young teammates have got to learn that's the way you get things done. Great tackle on Jacob Kerr then. That's holding the ball. And Pearton will have the relieving free kick. Connor Pearton looking to see, survey the situation, see what's in front of him. Pearton just goes long down the line and he's kicked that straight to Fletcher Bennett. Bennett changes the angle, goes back inboard. He's got Zach Martin. Martin probably go back inboard himself, finds Dom Pitt. Pitt wants to play on, got a runner past him in Bennett. Bennett's going to run into strife there, as will his teammate in Sheehan. That's holding the ball. Great tackle. Longford in attack. Got men out everywhere. Chug. Joe the Goose over the top. No problems at all there. Goal to William Dakin.
8: That's just inexperience, really, from North, wasn't it?
14: It was. And probably, if you're being really critical, a bit of overuse when you didn't need to overuse it. I mean, dry day, you know, fresh ball, yeah, maybe. It's a heavy ball, sticky ground, and
6: you saw too with Isaac Chugg, you know, just how clever he was in getting that, and Dakin ran through for him and kicked the goal.
8: So along for 20 goals, 12, 132. North Launceston still stuck on 2-3, 15, was their three-quarter time score. And the ball's back in the middle. Umpire tells the players where he's going to run backwards, and he does, throws the ball up, and Garnis gets the tap again, and he gets the ball back from his rover, and he kicks it out towards Longford's half forward line. Lovely chain of handballs to Longford. Good defence there from North to spoil, but of course the ball comes to the ground and it's a point.
6: Just a point. I think that was Charlie Taylor, yeah. Chris, just with that snap.
8: Yeah. Bennett from fullback kicks the ball out to the far pocket. North, a short kick out there to

0: opponent, got the ball, got the mark at towards centre wing, kicked it into the centre of the ground to a Longford player all on his own. He kicked it to another Longford player across the ground on his own as well. They're just playing keepings off here.
1: Yeah.
0: Waiting for an opportunity to come in. Longford players on their own. See, they're just not being manned up, are they? That was an intercept mark there from Isaac Smedley for North across the half-back line. Handballs it to Fletcher Bennett coming past. Bennett was aiming for one of his teammates and the Longford intercept mark.
1: So moved on quickly. That's Casey Curtis. Jack Dinellan, old hands there, through the hands of Murford. Speaking of old hands, Murford goes long to the square, I reckon. Yeah, he's going to pay it the other way, and I think that's a fair call. There was some interference off the footy there. Longford fans not happy with that. You might hear that through your fix, Mike, but there was some off-the-ball work there.
0: That was Zach Martin.
1: And Harper Sheehan takes the mark. He's got Martin working for him. Martin's run into a whole heap of trouble here. Ball stripped. Martin butters up though, follows up, moves on quickly. Sharon goes back inboard. Dom Pitt, one of the best today for the Bombers. Changes the angle, got a teammate there in the middle. Number 29, Mav Badcock. Mav's the call. Mav goes backwards. He's sought out Fletcher Bennett. Doesn't quite sit for him. Bennett slips over as his pocket almost picked there by his Longford opponent. Lots of numbers get over there to help him out though, thankfully. Again, a bit of a learning experience there for Badcock. Bennett wasn't really ready for that one. Tigers trying to keep it in. Opportunity here. Thompson, clever. Picks a teammate out beautifully. Beautifully done, Isaac Thompson. And again, a coaching lesson here. Chris, I've got my old coach's hat on. He could have blazed away there, Thompson, but he's picked his teammate out in a better position in Josh Gray. So,
0: and it was just the distance too, wasn't it?
1: It was just the distance, absolutely.
0: Josh Gray. Dead in front, right on the end of the square, just a nice little lolly drop over the umpire's head. It's a major.
1: It's his fourth, Josh Gray.
0: Yes, I think if you were still a coach, Rod, you'd be happy with that.
1: I'd be very happy with that. It's you know, it's a, just a thing you like to see in the side. I mean, it's not so much about the scoreboard, but just the things they do. So Thompson could have blazed away then. I mean, they're, what, 15, 16, 18 goals up, and no, he picks the teammate out in the better position. So that's why he's one of the elite players in the competition, Isaac Thompson.
0: Yep. So the ball's back in the middle. The sun is really low in the sky now, so up kicking towards the Longford end, we'll be kicking well into the sun. Ball goes up in the middle though, and Longford comes out of the middle again. Chain of handballs, beautiful pinpoint accuracy of the handballs. That was... can see that one. That was a really quick goal, Rob.
1: It was.
0: It was
1: Ethan Hubbard.
0: Yeah, it just took. Was at the end of the chain of handballs coming out of the middle, and he had plenty of time to just keep running, line up the goals, put the ball on the boot, and another goal.
1: Yeah, and he did. He did make that mistake, but thankfully it didn't punish him. Trying to bounce the ball on a wet day on a sticky surface, it stuck like a pancake.
0: Yeah, it did.
1: But he had time to gather it and then put it on goal for his second goal of the day. 22-13, 145 Longford, North Launceston 2-3-15. And as we said, Chris, off air, we thought this might happen in the last term, that the Bombers would run out of steam.
0: Yeah, it's not what Alan O'Sign would like to see, would it? But... so the ball's back in the middle, in dispute. Again, there's no clear winner, and the umpire wants to come in, take the ball, and restart play again in the middle of the ground. Agarnis takes the ball out of the air and kicks it forward with just a mark to Charlie Taylor, isn't it?
1: Oliver Chug.
0: Is it? And he kicks it up to the goal square for Longford. North trying to get the ball out. The ball smothered and it goes over the line in Longford's forward pocket for a boundary throw-in back in front of Longford's goal, where the ball has been for the last 10 minutes, I would suggest.

0: boundary umpire throws the ball in. The North player and I think it was, yeah, well, it's a Jacob Kerr now with the ball, kicks the ball up to the centre of the ground, but it's all Longford. It's just all Longford, and they just keep coming back to a mark to Jake Murphy. Shielding his eyes against the sun, he's on just kicking on the 50 metre arc, goes into the middle, ball's punched down with James Hawes there in the contest, but North trying to get the ball out. It's on the half forward line, just on the 50 metre arc here, right in front of us. It's almost Donnellan free kick, but he gets away with it. But the ball comes into Josh Gray. He goes for a short pass into the Longford player with a dirty jumper and the long sleeves.
1: I was going to say, he's got a few mates. I think it's Lloyd. I'm not quite sure. There's we've got
0: Jacob Kerr.
1: Jacob Kerr will have the relieving free kick. So I'll go back to a message I just got there in a moment. Chris, number 24, moving it on there, Blake Payne. Got a teammate out there. Getting dark here at Longford at the moment.
2: Yes.
1: Nice short ball there. They're working it forward nicely, the Bombers. Next kick will be the trick, though. Through the hands. Nicely done, Dom Pitt. What's he got in front of him? Pitt goes short. Almost chopped off there by the Longford defender. Nice long kick into the forward line. So we'll see what they can do. And that's a strong mark taken there by the North Launceston player. Come to who that is in a moment. I just got a message from Matt Donaldson. Chris, he's enjoying the call, and he's very, very happy on his way home from that D's win.
0: I bet he is. It's Isaac Smedley with the mark, just on the 50-metre arc for North Launceston.
1: Good strong mark too from Smedley.
0: Slight angle, but he'll kick from 50, just inside 50. So we'll see if he makes the distance. Yes, I bet Matt would be happy.
1: Not often you see the Hawks lower their colours at your park either. Moves into Smedley, strikes it nicely. Ball won't quite get the trip. Off hands, bobbling around. Will it go through? It does. Taken over by Murfitt. So that's 2-4-16 North Launceston, 22-13, 1-45 Longford. So Matt would be having a bit of a different trip home than Dave Gruber, I'm sure. Dave, yeah. I'm sure, wouldn't have got out of bed this morning thinking he'd see that massive margin was reduced to a 5-goal one by the end. And alternatively, I'm sure Matt was delighted to see his D's live and do some terrific stuff under their new coach, Stephen King.
0: On the far side of the ground, that was Josh Gray for Longford getting the ball out and kicking it forward. And that's a nice mark there to Oliver Chugg in the middle. Coming down to the half forward line, lovely chain of handballs, which ends up with, and it's a point. That was,
1: I think that was James Hawes,
0: yeah,
1: I think.
0: Yeah.
1: He's been busy today, he's got three. 20 minutes and 30 seconds gone here. There'll be a bit of time on, I'd imagine, because Longford have kicked 7-0 in this quarter. The only addition to the North Launceston three-quarter time score was that behind a moment ago that Murfitt took through. So if you're looking at it from a coach's perspective, you'd certainly be stoked if you're Longford with this last quarter effort. As I've said, I'm sure Casey Curtis would say to us, Chris, if you're down there interviewing him, it's been a bit scratchy at times today. Alan O'Sion, I'm sure, would have been pleased with that third quarter effort.
0: Yeah.
1: But it's always hard when you're a young, developing team and you're playing against some more seasoned. There's premiership players out here in this Longford side from a couple of seasons ago when they won the Division 1, as it was then, premiership.
0: Yeah. So it is getting really dark. It's hard to see across the far side of the ground. The lights aren't really doing much, are they?
1: No. I'm thinking who they beat. I think they might have beat Rachel Lee that night. I'm just trying to remember who it was. I could be wrong. I know Rachel Lee came out and beat Hillwood the next year. I'm just not just thinking who that might have been that they beat. I'll see if it comes to me, but I'm pretty sure it was it was, because I do remember calling the game, and I think I said at the outset when I had to do my tip that the Tigers would win. So there we go, back through the middle. Jana handballs, Murphy gives it off now. Thompson goes short. Got a teammate there in Maloney.
0: Yep, Jet Maloney's got the ball just inside the 50 metre arc. He goes for a short pass to is that it's a goal. It's wasn't Casey Curtis, was it?
1: Could have been Casey Curtis. I'm seeing him high fiving running back towards the middle there.
0: Okay.
1: Just watching what was happening in back play there. There was a little bit of pushy and shovey stuff going on, and I missed the goal, but it was Curtis that kicked that one. So 23-14, 152 Longford, 2-4-16. The North Launceston Bombers. That wind Arctic-like here in the grandstand. A good crowd of locals here enjoying the Longford efforts.
0: Yeah. You got any idea for your 3-2-1, Rob?
1: I'll have to give that a bit of thought, because we're going to run shortly, so I'll give that some thought, Chris.
0: So the ball's come out from the centre square now, and it's up on North's half-forward line. The umpire has called for a free kick to North. I think it's to Lockie Mitchell. No, it's Leighton Davey for North. So he comes back to kicks into the man on the mark. It's bad luck. Didn't get. It's got too close. Longford have possession, and they come out through Jet Maloney out to the wing, and North are trying to chase the ball with all these Longford players on their own. The ball comes right down to the.
1: Holding free kick on Oliver Chugg, against Oliver Chugg.
0: And Fletcher Bennett took the mark fair and square, thought he was going to play on up the ground, and he just has to stop and give the ball back. So it's another scoring opportunity for Longford. And it is a bit of a blowout here in the last quarter. The umpire goes around to the right, so it's a point. Another behind to Longford. So Bennett kicks the ball out from fullback up to the 50 metre line. A nice mark there to Foon, and Foon plays on, kicks the ball up to the centre of the ground. Longford are trying to wrest the ball away from North, and it is a free kick to North to
1: Babcock.
0: Babcock kicks it right up into towards the goal, but it's an intercept mark to Longford, and they're going to send it back. It's so dark, I can't see who that player
1: was. Kobe Moore, I think that was. He's kicked that out to Thompson. Thompson clever off one leg. Isaac Thompson. Been a bit quieter today by his standards, but I had a tag, run a tag on him early on with Jacob Kerr. Jacob Kerr, I think he's been one of North's best today. He's certainly been a four-quarter player, that's for sure.
0: Yep, he's just come off the ground for a spell, so he probably would appreciate it, resting his weary legs after a big day on the footy ground.
1: Murphy trying to track that down, does so. Tackled, caught, holding the ball. Great chase. Now, that's something that Alan O'Sign will be showing his players, I'm sure, on their game review, because you're down by, what, 140 points? And you've got guys chasing and tackling in the death of night just before the full-time siren goes. So, player's going to go back. He's not been one of the worst today. I think that's Tyler Gardner, I think that is. It's a little bit hard to see the number from here with the mud and the gloom. Siren's gone. So, we'll wait and see what impact this has on the final score. Moves in, strikes it nicely, and kicks a goal.
0: Yeah, nicely done.
1: So, just the finish you would want. I'm pretty sure that was Tyler Gardner. Like I said, a little bit hard to see. It was either 25 or 35. Either William Foon or Tyler Gardner. We'll say Tyler Gardner until corrected otherwise. So, final score here at Longford. Just waiting for the magic scoreboard to tell us. It's 23-15-153. North Launceston 3-4-22. We'll quickly go through the goal scorers.
2: Well, I'll do that if you want to work on your 3-2-1.
0: Yep.
2: So Oliver Chubb kicked 5 for Longford. Charlie Taylor kicked 3. Casey Brown kicked 3. Dakin and Curtis 1 each. Lockie Dakin kicked 2. And William Dakin kicked 1 as well. So 2 to Ethan Hubbard, 3 to James Hawes, and 4 to Josh Gray. So a lot of multiple goal kickers there for Longford. And for North, Mansell 1, Tyler Gardner 1, and Bosfeld 1. So a nice haul for Oliver Chugg, 5 goals. Michelle, Pfeiffer.
1: Pfeiffer. Thank you, Ahmed. Number 65, Ahmed's told us. So that was Josh Bosfeld. Thank you, Ahmed. So, Chris, 3-2-1.
2: Yes.
1: It's, if I was, I guess, and I'd be interested in what you think of this. I think it was a very, very even Longford team effort. We didn't, you know, have someone who dominated with 40 possessions or scruffed the game by the neck. But I guess when I do the 3-2-1, I'm going to give one vote to Josh Gray. I thought a good four-quarter effort from him. 4 goals and involved in setting up some others, which I thought was terrific. I've given 2 votes to Lachlan Dakin. 2 goals. And again, gave them a lot around the ground with his on-ball use. And I've done something that doesn't often happen these days in football with a forward. I've given 3 votes to Oliver Chugg because I felt that not only did he kick 5 goals, he was an ever-present threat up there, both in terms of as a target, but also as someone creating something for someone else.
2: Yes,
1: so,
2: yeah. I'd agree.
1: Again,
2: yeah.
1: A tough one. Like I said, it was a pretty even team effort from the Tigers, but 1 vote to Josh Gray, 2 votes to Lachlan Dakin, and 3 votes to the Michelle Pfeiffer, as you said, Oliver Chugg with his 5 goals. So, been an absolute pleasure, Chris, to have you up here on the desk. We normally have you doing a wonderful job on the boundary line, so thank you for joining us.
2: It is a different view up here, of course.
1: It is a different view.
2: Next week, we're out at Longford. We're at Longford now. We're out of Scottsdale with the return of the great man. So
1: it's a bit like I've been subbed out. Foz is back, which is great to welcome him back, and I look forward to catching up with you guys down the track in a few weeks' time.
2: Yeah, so thanks, Rob, for that. Thanks to Chris Ball back in the studio. Just finally, again, the score here at Longford, 23-15-153 to North Launceston, 3 goals, 4-22. And we bid you a good night here from City Park Radio. Back to the studio.
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And thank you to Chris and Rob for the call this afternoon. Just to run through some other scores, Launceston around 170, they're beating Deloraine by 6 points. Scottsdale down to South Launceston. In the reserves, Launceston had a very comfortable win over Deloraine. Longford also had a very comfortable win in the reserves over North Launceston. And South Launceston had a win over Scottsdale in the reserves. In the women's game, Scottsdale went down to South Launceston. North Launceston had a win over Longford. And Deloraine had a win over Launceston. That's in the women's games. And of course, we mentioned the AFL. The Hawthorn 14-6-90 went down to Melbourne 19-11-25 with Melbourne scoring 2 goals in extra time in the last quarter to save a little bit of face there. Now, to mention the earlier games of the day, the VFLW women Tassie 6-4-40 defeated Box Hill 5-1-31, and the Tasmanian men went down by 5 points to Box Hill. Box Hill 11-10-76 to Tasmania 10-11-71. And that's all the footy scores across the day here on City Park Radio. Next up, we have Reeling in the Years with Vaughan Gibson.

Paul Kelly and Angus Stone with Four Seasons in One Day. Talking about the seasons, the cloudy night tonight with light winds, and tomorrow partly cloudy with patches of morning frost and light winds. 2 degrees overnight, 11 degrees tomorrow, and then on Monday, morning frost and partly cloudy, minus 2 to 12 degrees. And having a look at the observations at the moment, long distance, 10.2 degrees. Don't forget, coming up next is Reading of the Years, followed by Hector's House Party in the Rock Show tonight.

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The one and only Chuck Berry from 1964, and one of the tracks that he had issued after his second stint in jail. Of course, in 1959, he was convicted of transporting a prostitute over state lines and was put in jail. He was very much basically apprehended under Jim Crow laws. Came out of jail in 1963, basically saying he'd never been in there, and went on to have a number of major hits in 63, 64, and of course was singing most, a large number of his songs from the 50s being done by the British groups and having hits with them, and also which was helping his bank balance. Chuck Berry, welcome to Reeling in the Years for this Saturday afternoon. And of course, it's 4th of July, and we're going to have a full program of American material from all over the country. And it's going to range from back in the 50s with people like Bo Diddley, and some great 60s tracks from Motown, some classics from my record collection, which I find to be inspirational for a lot of them. We're going to look at certain towns, of course, and we're going to start off with Athens, Georgia, which has produced two of the most innovative and interesting bands that the USA have produced over the last 50 years. One of them, of course, went on to rival U2 as biggest band in the world. They split up about 2012, I think. They after they lost their drummer, had the privilege of seeing them live. Great band live, and very innovative. The other band, of course, I think their first major hit was in this country when they had a hit with Rock Lobster. Two great bands from Athens, Georgia. We're going to start off with REM and One I Love, and then we'll go into Private Idaho, the wonderful B-52s.

0: B-52s from, of course, their second album released in 1980. And in actual fact, the B-52s actually didn't play Idaho to 2011. Now, I suppose to a certain extent, it's a pretty amazing distance between where they're from, Athens, Georgia, to Idaho. It's like if it was translated into this country, like living in Gippsland and turning up in Kununurra. But they're still performing, and I think they're going on tour with another great, interesting band, of course, from Akron, Ohio, the wonderful Devo. So Devo and B-52s are touring the Northern Hemisphere this year, I think, next month or so. We're having a total American program on City Park Radio this afternoon for Reeling in the Ears. We're going to have a bit of Mr. Cash from 1957, is from his debut album from on Sun Records. Of course, in that time, the single was the big seller for most new artists. You'd bring out an album and more than likely be a collection of your singles, or in some cases, like Elvis's first album, none of the singles was on there. It was just a whole new album of different material that maybe designed for a more older listener. But here's Mr. Cash and the Tennessee Two with Rock Island Line.
1: Well, this here's a story about the Rock Island Line. Well, the Rock Island Line, she runs down into New Orleans. There's a big toll gate down there, and you know, if you got certain things on board when you go through the toll gate, well, you don't have to pay the man no toll. Well, a

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Get your ticket at the station for the Rock Island Line. Oh, cloudy in the west and it looked like rain. Round the curve come a passenger train. Northbound train and a southbound track. She's all right, I'll even, but he won't be back. Well, the Rock Island Line, she's a mighty good road. Rock Island Line, it's a road to ride. Rock Island Line, it's a mighty good road. Well, if you ride, you got to ride it like you find it.

0: A hot cup of coffee and a cold glass of tea. Well, a Rock Island Line, she's a mighty good road. Rock Island Line, it's a road to ride. Rock Island Line, it's a mighty good road. Well, if you ride, you got to ride it like you find it. Get you thinking that's a station for the Rock Island Line.
1: Guitar sound still amazes me. That sound, well, he made his own. It's a bit like Bo Diddley and his guitar sound. It was unique. Johnny Cash from 1957 and Rock Island Line. We're now going to head to New York. And they have three tracks from three great New York artists. One is still performing, still making records. In his early 80s, he's transformed himself into a great bluesman. Likes collaborating with a lot of people. He's been through the wars in his earlier years. He was, of course, the king of doo-wop back in the late 50s with his own band, the Belmonts. Went out on his own in the early 60s and scored with some great rock and roll hits. Then started doing R&B covers, which I'm going to play you one for him in a moment. Well, they're going to follow that up with one of the most interesting bands to come out of New York in the 60s. They were originally a jug band. Had a great lead singer, and he was expert at harmonica. Great rhythm guitarist and auto harp player, and wrote most of their hits. He is a bit like John Phillips. He wrote about 12 songs in about 3 years, and then they broke up. And then we're going to follow that with one of the great blue-eyed soul bands of the 60s, the Rascals. Here we are. This is Dion DiMucci. We're going to follow that with the Love and Spoonful, and then we'll finish up with the Young Rascals and Groovin'. Here's Ruby Baby.

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wonderful Young Rascals from 1967 and Groovin'. 1967 to me is the greatest year of music from that decade. I've only actually picked two tracks from that year, which sounds a bit strange, but we'll certainly be hearing from the other artists who came from 1967 later on in the program. We're looking at music from the United States of America today, because, of course, 4th of July, 250th anniversary of the founding of that republic. Where we're heading now, we're heading to the West Coast, and three bands from California. One, of course, is the quintessential Californian band. Of course, it was the Beach Boys. Now, the track I've picked is from an era where they were doing some interesting things. Brian really wasn't on the scene, and they brought in two musicians from a South African band called The Flame, who had been seen by the Beach Boys band, mainly Carl Wilson, in a club in London, and offered them the chance to join the Beach Boys. Those two guys were Blondie Chaplin and Ricky Fattah, and they made a number of albums with the Beach Boys in the early 70s. The one that's most well known, of course, is the Holland album, which was the bit of a folly. They decided they needed to have a change of environment. They recorded all their albums in California, and they moved a studio, lock, stock and barrel, to Holland, which cost them a huge amount of money. This is a really good album. It's not one of their greatest sellers, but I liked the album for the variety of material that was on it, and brought the other members of the band into the songwriting idiom. All five of the original Beach Boys members in the band at the time all produced material. So we're going to have a track from that, the wonderful Ceylon Sailor. Then we're going to follow that with one of my favourite bands of all time. We don't care where they're from. This is...

And then we'll finish off with a band that originally was known as Pud, P-U-D. But they became the Doobie Brothers, and they're still recording and still touring. So three tracks from California. Let's start off with the boys from the beach. Here's Sail on Sailor.

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Doobies from 1973. They're still performing. In actual fact, they're performing with two lead singers. The first one, of course, Tom Johnson, who survived basically up to their Stampede album, and then left the band due to ill health, and they brought in former Steely Dan session singer and keyboardist Mike McDonald, who basically stayed up to the end of the first Doobies history, up to about 1983, when the band broke up. They also got back together again a number of times with Tom Johnson as lead singer in the 80s and 90s, and in the last couple of years they are now touring with both McDonald and Johnson doing their material, and I think they're on tour at the moment. The Doobies. Before that, of course, the Little Feat from one of the greatest live albums of all time, Welcome Waiting for Columbus, and we started off with the Beach Boys from 1972-73, and Holland's Ceylon Sailor. That's where we're heading for now, the one and only Detroit, centre of the Motown universe. Here's the Four Tops from 1964.

0: If you thought Saturday afternoons were just for sport, you're mixed up. 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

The Supremes, and a track, of course, written by Holland Dozier Holland, one of the last tracks that they recorded with Holland Dozier Holland before the songwriting team, wanted to leave Motown. They didn't think they were getting a good enough return for the amount of work they put in to produce these great hits. And, of course, went into legal battle with Berry Gordy, which lasted a couple of years at least. They did finally get their own label, but it took a while. And, But then, to a certain extent, everybody went to into legal battle with Berry Gordy in the 60s, who were Motown performers. It's sad, but sad truth that most of the Motown artists went into legal battles to get more money out of what they deserved was theirs. We're going to finish off a bit of Motown with a track that certainly wasn't on the Motown label. It was one of the few tracks recorded by Marvin Gaye after he left Motown. He got himself a deal with CBS Records, and with his first major album, Midnight Love, he found himself winning a Grammy. Unfortunately, he went back on tour in 1983 and came back home to his parents' place a couple of days before his birthday, had an argument with his father, and his father shot him, which is a sad way to leave this life. But Marvin died one day before his birthday. Here's the wonderful Sexual Healing from Midnight Love.

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Well, he'd won many Grammys, and he also won an Academy Award. That's, well, the one and only Bob Dylan, the man from Duluth, Minnesota, who scored Academy Award with that track from the Wonder Boys soundtrack from the year 2000. It's coming up to 13 minutes past 6. Of course, Sector's coming up at 7 o'clock tonight with the house party. We're now, well, we've been featuring music from the United States, of course, this afternoon, because, of course, today is the 250th anniversary of the Declaration of the American Republic back in 1776. We're now going to go south. One track from Alabama, one track from Memphis. We're going to start with the wonderful Aretha Franklin from her debut album for Atlantic from 1967, I Never Loved a Man, and then we'll go to Memphis with Booker T and the MGs and Time Is Tight. Let's go.

Al Jackson, Donald Duck Dunn, Steve Cropper, and Booker T. Jones. We'll get back to that in a moment. That, of course, is Booker T. and the MGs from 1969, and Time Is Tight. It's quarter past six, City Park Radio. Now, where are we heading next? I think we'll go to the band that was the most popular band in 1969, 70, 71. Bigger than The Who, bigger than The Stones, bigger than The Beatles. They sold a lot of records. They were known for the swamp rock, but they were from as far away in the United States you could possibly get, from New Orleans and Louisiana. They were from Oakland, California, nowhere near the Bayou country, but that's what they were known as. I love this track because of the story it tells. This is from Willie and the Poor Boys, Creedence, and it came out of the sky.

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three classic pieces of product from New England. That, of course, Aerosmith from their wonderful album from 1975, Toys in the Attic. Before that, My Best Friend's Girl from the Cars debut album from 1978. And we started off, what did we start off with? Oh, that's right, Life During Wartime, from the band that went to the University of Rhode Island, the wonderful Talking Heads, from there, when they were a nine-piece band, and they made a movie called Stop Making Sense back in 1984. 28 minutes to 7 on City Park Radio. Where are we headed for now? We're going back to New York. The wonderful Lou Reed from Rock and Roll Animal.

originally the title track to Velvet Underground's second album. Of course, became a tour de force with Lou Reed in the 70s. Now, if he was the king of New York musically, this guy is the king of New Jersey. I remember going out and buying this single after hearing it on the radio, thinking, wow, that's so different from what all the other stuff that was coming out at the time. And of course, this guy's still around, still making great records, and particularly in the 70s and 80s, he was the man. Bruce, Born to Run.

he wouldn't have a top 20 single till 1980. That one, I think, got into the 30s. So, in 1975. So, yeah, but it still gets played. Still gets played on Oldies Radio now. Great track. Bruce Springsteen, Born to Run. It's 17 minutes to 7. Let's have some Elvis.

but their memory wasn't clear. Was it yesterday? No, wait, the day before. Finally got a ride with a preacher man who asked, were you bound on such a cold, dark afternoon? As we drove on,

from the time that Elvis became relevant again, from 1969, and of course that is from the Elvis in Memphis sessions, when he finally started producing material of relevance after, well, 33 films. Most of them were basically just write-offs, should never have been produced. He may hold the record for producing the most musicals, but no, lost the plot. Anyway, that's life. Where are we heading for now? Where are we heading for now? We're going to have a bit of blues. Here's Stevie Ray.

Stevie Ray live in Texas. No, live at Montreux, the man from Texas. We've been featuring... Wait a minute, we'll get to that in a moment. We've been featuring music from the United States this afternoon, of course, being the 250th anniversary of the founding of the American Republic on the 4th of July, 1776. Now, I gave you a bit of an intro there. We need to play at least a bit of some of the Wall of Sound from Mr. Phil Spector from the early 60s. Here's the Crystals.

from an album I received for my 21st birthday. Still one of my favourite albums of all time. That's Refugee from Dem, the Torpedoes by Tom Petty and the Heartbreakers. Well, it's nearly time for me to go. Hector's coming up at 7 o'clock for the house party. I'll be back on the first week of August for another reeling. You have a great weekend. I'm going to leave you with a bit of The Boy from Minneapolis, Prince from Purple Rain. And see you next month. Thanks very much for listening. Have a good weekend. Bye-bye.

Hello and welcome to House Party with your favourite host Hector, of course, on this lovely Saturday evening. Current time now is 7 o'clock and we're going to get into some music. If you've never heard of House Party before, let me give you a quick little talk about it. So, first Saturday of every month, House Party is on. Rest of the Saturdays for the rest of the month is a rock show, but it's a once a month show, so how exciting. And 2 hours of house music, rap, everything you would like. So we're going to start off by setting the tone of the show by playing some Kavinsky with his song, Nicole.

this song. Nice call. House Party with Hector. So, tons of more good music to come for you. Hope you're enjoying this lovely Saturday evening. If you went to Island Escape last night, saw Spiderbait, I did. Hell yeah. More good music on the way, like Machine Girl playing up next with their songs Ghost and Rigged Game.

Shingo. Their songs, Rigged Game and Ghost. You know what's annoying about the studio right now? There is at least 4 mosquitoes flying around in here. So I'm going to play some more music for you. Nina Durace up next with Wayside. And Ice You Out. Here they are.

house party. Vector, of course, on this lovely Saturday evening. Nina Dratchy was just playing now. You're listening to Ice You Out, and before that was Wayside. Managed to kill that mosquito that was harassing me. He's dead. Let's go. Gotta play some of the Prodigy now with their song Spitfire.

0: 22 minutes past 7. Spitfire, but a Prodigy. It's House Party with Hector. What a classic from the Prodigy here. Hope you're enjoying the music so far. I'm next. I'm going to play some Deutsch music from a well-known international artist who's currently on tour and coming to Australia in early December this year. Just with his two songs, Kurz Music and Frinsjung. Let's give him a listen.
1: I don't know where to go, man. I just want to party.
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Tering, wat een kutmuziek.

Just with his two songs, French Jung and Kudzu Music. We're going to continue our rave of music with Tuno with his song Rave Out, followed by some Genesis Owasu, there we go, with his song The Worldwide Scourge and Stampede. Here they are.

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But one huff from the wolf will turn this house into

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I feel it in my aches, bones, and chromosomes. They speak like moral men with the actions of Michael Corleone. How dare they pillage Gaza and still have the nerve to sleep at night? I hope your final flight comes soon. Trumpets and bassoons will sing in celebration when you meet your final destination. Pray right. 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No weapon formed shall prosper. Whether

Genesis Owasu, his two songs, Stampede and The Worldwide Scourge. Before that as well was Tuno, his song, Rave Out. More good music after Genesis Owasu, T95 with Touch of Sky and Sub Focus with Off the Ground. Here they are.

Sub Focus with their song Off the Ground, and before that was T95 with their song Touch the Sky. Well, we've got, what's the time? 40 minutes till 8 here at Sea Park Radio. It's House Party with Hector on this lovely Saturday afternoon. Afternoon. It's past 5. More good music on the way with Bob Villain with his 2024 song, Dream Big. Ha ha ha!

Bob Villain with his song Dream Big, released 2 years ago back in 2024. Some more music from Australia now for House Party, of course, with your favourite host Hector on this lovely Saturday evening. That's right, that's what I was going to play. Australian Spaker Boy with his 2025 songs Mad Dog and War Cry. Here they are.

0: Jack Boy, his songs War Cry and Mad Dog. Next, we can play some Dom Dolla with his two songs, No Room for a Saint and Don't Worry Baby. Here they are.
1: Boy, me love you, baby.
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0: Dom Dolla. This song, Don't Worry Baby. And before that was No Room for a Saint from the F1 movie soundtrack, also by Dom Dolla. 4 minutes past eight here at Sea Park Radio. It's House Party with Hector, of course, on this Saturday evening. Island Escape just ended. Birds of Tokyo were headlining. Hope they were as good as Spiderbait last night, but can't beat Spiderbait. Well, we're going to mix up the music now with some Wu-Tang Clan with their hit. From what year was it? I think it's like 1993, their hit, Cream, followed by some. What's the next song? Lupe Fiasco. This is, I believe, 2006 as well. Yep, 2006 song, Kick Push. So here it is.
1: Let me catch. You ready?
2: Let me bone. Solomon's
1: ancestor. Yo.
2: Yo, what's up, son?
1: What's up, kid?
2: What's going on?

Lupe Fiasco with his song Kick Push. Before that was some Wu-Tang with their hit song from 1993, Cream. It's House Party with Hector, 13 minutes past 8 here at Sea Park Radio. Hope you enjoying the music so far. Gonna play some Takuya Inshino with his song Ghost in the Shell, used in the Ghost in the Shell video game. Let's give it a listen.

Ghost in the Shell, Atakia Inchino. From the Ghost in the Shell games released back in the, I believe, early 2000s. What a time to be alive in the 2000s. I was born in 2009. Just in the end of the period. 20 minutes past 8 here at a house party with your favourite host, Hector, of course. Hope you're enjoying all the music so far. Going to play some more banging music with Level 1 with their song, Fun, and followed with our other song, Famous. Here it is.

level one with their song Famous. Before that was also a level one song called Fun. How fun is that? Hope you're enjoying the music so far. It's House Party with Hector on City Park Radio 103.7 at 96.5 FM. Or you're listening online. Thank you for listening. Hope you're enjoying all the music. 40 minutes left of the show. That's tons of that's tons of time for more music for you. Like this song. We're going to go back in time till the 1990s and changing up genres now. From Dr. Dre from the West Coast. It's his song Still Dre and The Message from his album 2001. Let's give it a listen.

Dr. Dre with his song The Message. Before that was Still Dre, also by Dr. Dre, featuring Snoop Dogg, released in 1999 with their album 2001. Hope you're enjoying all the music so far. It's currently 24 minutes till 9. Show's nearly over, sadly. Tons of music to go, though. Got enough to fit in. Well, I'm going to play something very sad next. Let me just restart that sentence there. I'm going to play something very sad next. It's Oliver Tree, who sadly passed away last month in a helicopter accident. This song was released mid-2022. Blew up on TikTok and Instagram and around the world. Reached number one in US charts, I believe, in 2022. And here in Australia, I think it reached top 10. It's Miss You. It's a remix of his other song, Miss You. I think it's called that as well. So let's give it a listen.

Oliver Tree, his song, Miss You. Oliver Tree sadly died last month in a helicopter crash in Sao Paulo during his first ever world tour. 20 minutes till 9 here at Sea Park Radio. It's House Party with Hector. More good music up to come.

Aphex Twin, this song Heliospan, released back in 1992. 15 minutes till 8 here, 15 minutes till 9 here at City Park Radio. Hey, been enjoying all the music so far. Up next, gonna play some Pink Panthers with the two songs, Romeo and Capable of Love. Here they are.

Pink Panthers, the song Capable of Love, and Romeo. 9 minutes till nine here at Sea Park Radio. Hope you're enjoying all the music. Well, Spider Bait played the opening night for Island Escape last night. Hella enjoyable, really fun, great live music. So it seems fitting for House Party to play some of their songs. I'm going to play one of their songs from one of the biggest albums, Ivy and the Big Apples, released in 1996. It's Calypso and Buy Me a Pony. Here they are.

Spider-Bait, their song Buy Me a Pony and Calypso playing Escape Island Escape Festival last night. Very good, very nice. Very good ending as well with their fireworks. Pretty exciting. Well, thank you for listening to House Party with your favourite host Hector here on City Park Radio. It's the last show of the evening. Then it's Sunday. Boo, Sunday. Then we have to go back to school and work on Monday. Horrible. Anyway, thank you for listening again. I'll be on next month for another house party and Wednesday drive time, of course, because I do that every week, 5 till 7. All right, thank you for listening. I'm going to leave you to some insane drum and bass by Subby. It's his song, Destroy It, and Skylover. See you guys. Bye.

0: participating in it and rocking out with us. And with JM, who was the drummer on so much of that Sun stuff, even besides the Jerry Lee stuff, it's just a thrill. So it was definitely an honor to have Jerry and JM there.
1: Guys, thanks for coming on the program. Thanks for letting us be a part of this special night.
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1: One for the money, two for the show. Need to get rid of that go cat girl, but don't you step on my blue suede shoe. Yeah, you can knock me down, step in my face.

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3: Good morning, I'm David Cameron. Poultry farmers have been advised to keep free-range hens inside temporarily as authorities respond to an emerging bird flu threat. The deadly H5N1 strain has been confirmed in a migratory bird in New South Wales, making it Australia's sixth confirmed case, after five others were discovered in Western Australia and South Australia. Another suspected case was detected on Friday in a migratory bird in Perth's northern suburbs, and further testing is underway. Authorities say if you see sick or dead birds or other animals, don't touch them. Sightings can be reported to the Emergency Animal Disease Hotline on 1800 675 888 from anywhere in Australia. Iranian state media say senior representatives from Hezbollah and Hamas have attended the first official day of mourning for the country's former supreme leader. Vast crowds of Iranians loyal to the Islamic Republic have been paying their respects to Ayatollah Ali Khamenei in Tehran. The BBC's Lise Doucette has more.
4: Today, the ceremonies of public mourning are underway. Vast crowds, the sounds of loud sobbing and quiet prayer are filling the Grand Musalla complex in Tehran, where the late leader's body is lying in state. Millions are then expected to turn out for processions through the streets of major holy cities here in Iran as well as in neighboring Iraq. Ayatollah Khamenei was revered by some but reviled by others who suffered under his authoritarian rule.
3: A community movement is taking the first steps towards its next run for suicide prevention. Laura Devoy has the story.
5: Mental health and suicide prevention charity Shaka Project is launching its 2026 Run for Prevention event in Geelong today. The second edition of the Shaka 24 Run for Prevention will be held in October in Melbourne, where teams will compete in a 12-hour or 24-hour running challenge. Today's launch event will share the vision behind the challenge, where the main goal is to ignite conversations about mental health. A guest panel of health professionals and community leaders will be discussing suicide prevention, wellbeing, resilience and the power of connection. If you or someone you know needs crisis support, you can call Lifeline on 13 11 14.
3: It appears Prince Harry will make a solo trip to London after safety fears for his wife and children. There were reports last week that a request for family protection had been denied. Former royal correspondent Jenny Bond has told Sky UK she's surprised by the reluctance to offer security to the King's youngest son.
6: I don't understand why we can't offer that kind of protection to the son of the king and to the grandchildren of the king, a man who fought for his country and by his own reckoning killed 25 Taliban fighters.
3: To sport, and in the NRL, the Sharks have beaten the Broncos in Brisbane 28 points to 16. The Dragons downed the Tigers 24 to 10. In the AFL, a 2-point win for Carlton over Richmond at the MCG 74 to 72. Collingwood defeated Gold Coast, GWS Giants over Fremantle, and a 35-point win for Melbourne over Hawthorn. And at the FIFA World Cup, co-host Canada has been eliminated, losing 3-0 to Morocco in their round of 16 knockout match in Houston.
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7: Thanks very much to the news team. They'll be back again at 7 o'clock with an update. So have a look at the weather across the country to start the programme. Down to Hobart. It's all very short today, the forecast, looking at them. Cloudy and 11 degrees with a slight chance of a shower. A minimum of 2 overnight and a high of 12 for Monday, which will be sunny. Coming up to Burnie, partly cloudy and 11 degrees. Minimum of 3 overnight and a high of 12 for Monday, which will be cloudy with a slight chance of a shower. Along the road to Devonport, partly cloudy and 11 degrees. A minimum of 3 overnight and a high of 12 for tomorrow, which will be cloudy. Here in Launceston, partly cloudy and 11 degrees with patches of morning frost and light winds. -1 is the minimum overnight and a high of 12 for Monday, which will be a partly cloudy with areas of frost and a chance of fog in the morning and light winds. Over to the mainland capitals. Sydney, 16 degrees and showers. Partly cloudy in Melbourne and 14. Also partly cloudy in Brisbane and 22. 21 for Perth with showers increasing. Partly cloudy in Adelaide and 14. A morning frost and then partly cloudy for Canberra and 12. 33 and sunny for Darwin. Looking at the current temperatures at 6 o'clock this morning in our region. 2.1 degrees at Cressy, 1.8 at the airport, 4.2 at Lowhead, and 1.6 here in Launceston. Just looking at the weather warnings for Tasmania. Minor flood warnings for the Minor flood warnings for the Meander River. Minor flood warning for the North Esk. Final flood warnings for the South Esk. And also the Macquarie River. And looking at the latest temperatures, we've done them. We've done a lot now, haven't we? Yes, we're there. The weather's finished. Good morning and welcome to City Park Radio on this Sunday morning, the fifth day of July. Independence Day yesterday for the Americans, wasn't it? And today it's just another day for them. 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We'll get underway. I'll get my brain in gear in a minute. We'll get underway with a track from Savage Garden.

0: Savage Garden, I knew I loved you. Well, everything seems to be working again. I lost a couple of things on the screen and the phone started ringing there on the top of the hour. So why don't we just start the program again? Good morning and welcome to City Park Radio. You're listening to Breakfast with John Elcombe here on this Sunday morning, the 5th day of July. Pretty cold outside, a lot colder than yesterday, and hopefully it's going to warm up quite nicely as the day, as the morning goes on. I'm looking, I got the laptop in front of me again, and we've got another game on today, Paraguay against France at 6:30, so I'll keep you informed on those scores. So we're into the rounds of 16 now. It's getting near the sharp end, isn't it? Time is 12 minutes past 6.
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Wilson Phillips and Release Me, some pedigree in that trio. You've got Carrie and Wendy Wilson, the daughters of Brian Wilson from the Beach Boys, and China Phillips, the daughter of John and Michelle Phillips of the Mamas and Papas. It's interesting how it goes through families, isn't it? When you consider the likes of Jimmy Barnes and his brother and all his family as singers, and I regularly play his granddaughter, Ruby Rogers. Didn't happen in my family. None of us have got any decent voices, even though I love singing and I regularly do here when the microphone's shut. Time is 18 minutes past 6 and you're listening to Breakfast with John here at City Park Radio.

Rod Stewart and Stay With Me. That particular version comes from his album Unplugged and Seated. The Launceston Jazz Club presents Logarithms. They're performing today, the 5th of July, with musicians coming from Burnie, Hobart and Launceston. The Logarithms are truly a statewide band. Go along for a great afternoon of music and dance. Doors open at 12 noon at the Australian Italian Club at Prospect. Meal bookings are essential, and I would ring early for this one if you're looking for your Sunday lunch. 0456 914 907.

0: Cat Stevens and Lady de Bainville. I'm just looking at the current temperatures. They've dropped since the 6 o'clock news. 2.1 at Cressy, 1 degrees here, 1.9 at the airport, and 4.3 at Lowhead. With all of them have feel like temperatures well below zero, particularly the airport, where it feels like minus 3.3. I'd stay tucked up in bed.
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0: In Excess and Baby Don't Cry. I'm just looking at the programmes here through the morning and afternoon on your community station, City Park Radio. Following me and the 9 o'clock news, Karen Burke is in for this week's Jazz Spectrum. That's followed at 11 with Meet Me at the Movies. 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
0: And sitting in the chair today will be Terry Whiteley. And then after Terry at 5 o'clock, The Blues Show with, I think, a new presenter. I don't think Gary's done it before. Gary Pengelly with The Blues Show at 5 o'clock. That's your programmes through the morning and afternoon here at City Park Radio.

0: Russell Morris. I think he's coming to Tasmania. His track there, Van Diemen's Land. 21 minutes to 7 and he's just finished.
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Dame Shirley Bassey, and Yesterday When I Was Young. 17 minutes to 7. The Longford Community Singers invite you to join them tomorrow, Monday, the 6th of July. Go and sing and listen to music from the 60s and 70s at the United Church Hall in Longford from 2 p.m. It's an afternoon tea will be served. The Longford Community Singers are a non-profit group of Longford and nearby senior locals who love to come together each week to sing along.

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2: Good morning, I'm David Cameron. The CSIRO has confirmed a giant petrel found on the New South Wales mid-north coast has tested positive to H5N1 bird flu. It's Australia's sixth confirmed case after five others were discovered in Western Australia and South Australia. Another suspected case was detected on Friday in a migratory bird in Perth's northern suburbs, and further testing is underway. Poultry farmers have been urged to temporarily cage their free-range birds for safety. Authorities say the risk of spread to humans remains low, but to avoid touching sick or dead birds or other animals. Sightings can be reported to the Emergency Animal Disease Hotline on 1800 675 888. Events to celebrate America's 250th anniversary of declaring independence from Britain have started. Some ceremonies have been cancelled due to a heatwave. At a parade of naval vessels in New York, US Vice President J.D. Vance said everyone had played a role in creating American greatness.
3: What I'd ask you to do, my fellow Americans, on our 250th birthday, is to reject the two-dimensional view of your fellow citizens and reject the two-dimensional view of your country. Reject that America is a place for zero-sum thinking, because it is not. Our history is one of people carving a great civilization out of the wilderness. Reject the view of your nation that sees only its sins, but not its grace and its greatness.
2: Anthony Albanese is off to Fiji to sign a landmark treaty as Australia and China face off in a diplomatic fight for influence in the Indo-Pacific. The Prime Minister arrives in Suva today and is expected to sign an agreement with his Fijian counterpart, Sitavani Rembuka, on Monday. He'll then travel to the Solomon Islands on Tuesday to progress negotiations on a new treaty with Honiara. Mr. Albanese will then host other Pacific leaders in Brisbane midweek and meet Indian Prime Minister Narendra Modi in Melbourne later in the week. To sport, and Adelaide Thunderbirds have won the Super Netball Grand Final at a sold-out John Cain Arena in Melbourne, defeating the Vixens 61 points to 40. In tennis, there have been two major upsets at the Wimbledon tournament. The defending women's champion Iga Świątek from Poland has been knocked out by Alexandra Ayala of the Philippines. Meanwhile, Serena Williams and her sister Venus have pulled out of the women's doubles. The BBC's Dilith Lloyd reports from the All England Club.
4: A sight not familiar with centre court, the Philippines flag waving proudly as Alexandra Ayala stunned defending champion Iga Świątek, beating her in straight sets 7-6, 6-2 to reach the fourth round of a Grand Slam for the first time. The 23-year-old was in tears on her knees at the end, saying it was a dream to win on centre court. It's also so the end of the road for the Williams sisters, who had been hoping to compete in the doubles. But Serena revealed the knee injury she picked up in her comeback singles match on Tuesday forced them to withdraw.
2: Reigning NRL premiers, the Brisbane Broncos have suffered an eighth straight loss, going down to the Cronulla Sharks 28 points to 16. The Dragons downed the Tigers 24 to 10. In the AFL, Carlton has posted its seventh straight win under interim coach Josh Fraser, holding on for a 2-point victory over Richmond at the MCG 74 to 72. Wins also for Collingwood, GWS and Melbourne.
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5: Thanks very much to the news team. They'll be back again with an update in an hour's time at 8 o'clock. Now, if we look at the weather across the country, Hobart, cloudy and 11 degrees with a slight chance of shower. A minimum of 2 overnight and a high of 12 for Monday, which will be sunny. Coming up to Burnie, partly cloudy and 11 degrees. A minimum of 3 overnight and a high of 12 for tomorrow, which will be cloudy with a slight chance of a shower. Along the coast to Devonport, partly cloudy and 11 degrees. Minimum of 3 overnight and a high of 12 for tomorrow, which will be cloudy. Here in Launceston, partly cloudy and 11 degrees. Patches of morning frost and light winds. Minimum of -1 overnight and a high of 12 for Monday. Be partly cloudy with areas of frost and a chance of fog in the morning and light winds. And looking at the current warnings that we have in place, there's a minor flood warning for the Meander River, a minor flood warning for the North Esk, and final flood warnings for both the South Esk and the Macquarie River. Crossing over to the mainland capitals, Sydney, 16 degrees and showers, and partly cloudy in Melbourne, 14, also partly cloudy for Brisbane and 22, 21 in Perth with showers clearing, partly cloudy for Adelaide and 14, morning frost and then partly cloudy for Canberra and 12, and up to Darwin, 33 degrees and sunny. And looking at the current temperatures in our region at 7 o'clock this morning, 2.1 degrees at Cressy, 1.5 at the airport, 4.1 at Lowhead, and 0.6 of a degree here in Launceston. So a pretty cold start across the state, and there's frost and fog around, so take care if you're on the roads driving. Good morning, thank you for tuning in to City Park Radio, and welcome back to the Early Birds. You're listening to Breakfast with John Elkham on this Sunday morning, the 5th day of July. Good to have you here. Got plenty of good music and other bits and pieces of information along the way. It's 6:30 past seven, and we start this second hour of the programme with Adam Harvey and Becky Cole.

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0: Fool.
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0: six ribbons to tie back your hair.
1: And there we heard from John English. I shouldn't be standing here talking to Stephanie, should I? She's just come in for a little bit more practice before she goes live on air in the next week or so.

0: One of the many hits for the Supremes, Stop in the Name of Love, and it says here, brackets at mono, so that, I guess, is a pretty old recording to be in mono. 21 minutes to 8.
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James Taylor and Carolina in My Mind. Well, we just had the national anthems for the Paraguay-France game in the World Cup. I've never seen such enthusiastic singing of a national anthem as by the Paraguay team. And that's due to start in about a minute's time, I think. Just got a few adverts at the moment.

0: Thomas. And that's a strong mark.
1: Mate, I used to play with him, eh?
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And there we heard from the Little River Band and Home on a Monday. Well, it's daylight now, just about full daylight. The sun will be getting up and looking outside. I know we're saying partly cloudy, but there doesn't seem to be any sign of cloud around. It's certainly not very warm and there's no breeze either. So that's your current weather forecast. We'll have a full look after the 8 o'clock news this morning.

0: dream.
1: The Wolf Brothers and Living the Dream. That comes from their album of the same title, Living the Dream. I think they're still on tour, where they're going around with their latest album, Australian Made. They'll be back here in Tassie, in actual fact in Launceston, in November for the Country Music Festival with the likes of Casey Barnes. I know he's also appearing. So, and that's down at, I think it's down by the river somewhere. I think it's probably Royal Park, but I'll have to check that one out for you. We're 7 minutes away from the news at 8 o'clock, and taking us that little bit closer, Luther Vandross.

Luther Vandross in Dance with My Father. Well, in the soccer, it's all France. They seem to be camped down the Paraguay goal end and doing all the attacking. I'll keep you informed if there's any score. Next up will be the news piece from James Last. Yeah.

0: News, sport and weather brought to you by Bank of Us, the only truly Tasmanian bank, supporting Tasmanians for over 150 years. 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
2: Good morning, I'm David Cameron. An extra 400 roles with local councils will be created across New South Wales. The state government says it'll expand its Fresh Start program, launched 2 years ago to support hundreds of apprentices, trainees and cadets. The Premier, Chris Minns, says it's about giving people a start and boosting local economies.
3: This is about ensuring more young people can get a great start to their working life, particularly in the regions and the bush where most of the council positions were filled, and they're obviously desperately needed.
2: Ukraine has carried out a long-range overnight drone attack on Russia's second city of St. Petersburg, striking oil infrastructure and military targets, including a nearby naval base. It's the latest in a series of Ukrainian attacks on Russia's oil industry, as the BBC's correspondent Sarah Rainsford reports from Kyiv.
4: This latest one is targeting the Leningrad region, so close to St. Petersburg. It's an oil terminal there, described as one of the biggest in the region. Now, Ukraine is explaining that strike by saying that the oil refinery is used to create fuel to supply Russia's military, which of course is prosecuting its all-out war against Ukraine. We also know that, of course, Ukraine is targeting the fuel inside Russia to affect the Russian economy, which depends very heavily on exports of oil, and also because what we've seen in recent weeks in particular is real fuel shortages for consumers across Russia.
2: Still overseas, America is celebrating the 250th anniversary of declaring independence from Britain. Some official ceremonies have been cancelled due to a heatwave. At a parade of naval vessels in New York, US Vice President J.D. Vance said that everyone had played a role in creating America.
5: Our history is one of people carving a great civilization out of the wilderness. Reject the view of your nation that sees only its sins, but not its grace and its greatness. Everything that we have done as a country, we have done together.
2: Thousands of Mary Poppins fans will be dressing up today in Queensland in an attempt to set a new national record. The Mary Poppins Festival in Maryborough will see attendees turn out to compete for the largest gathering of people dressed as Mary Poppins-themed characters. The city is the birthplace of Mary Poppins author P.L. Travers. Speaking to National Radio News, Timothy Holstein from Fraser Coast Tourism and Events explains what participants can expect.
6: This year, we've created a very curated special list of some of our favourite characters from the Mary Poppins universe, and people can pre-register for the record and be there at that 1:45 p.m. all registered in costume, and they'll all get included in the count.
2: To sport, and Adelaide Thunderbirds have won the Super Netball Grand Final at a sold-out John Cain Arena in Melbourne, defeating the Vixens 61 points to 40. The T-Birds become the first side to take the crown three times. Adelaide's LaTanya Wilson was named Most Valuable Player, telling Fox it all went to plan.
7: Oh my goodness, words can't explain all I'm feeling right now. Like, I'm so happy. We stuck to our structure. We know that Vixens were going to come out and it's going to be a hard one in the first quarter, but we stuck by our principle, and I'm just so bloody awesome of the girls just getting the job done and winning by that. Like, you can't get any better than that.
2: And at the FIFA World Cup, co-host Canada has been eliminated, losing 3-0 to Morocco in their round of 16 knockout match in Houston.
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8: Thanks to the news team. They'll be back again at 9 o'clock just before Kaz takes over with the jazz on this Sunday morning. Now, if we look at the weather across the country, Hobart, cloudy and 11 degrees with a slight chance of a shower. Minimum of 2 overnight and a high of 12 for Monday, which will be sunny. Coming up to Burnie, partly cloudy and 11 degrees, a minimum of 3 overnight, and a high of 12 for tomorrow, which will be cloudy with a slight chance of a shower. Along the road to Devonport, partly cloudy and 11 degrees, a minimum of 3 overnight and a high of 12 for tomorrow, which will be cloudy. Here in Launceston, partly cloudy and 11 degrees, patches of morning frost and light winds. minimum of minus one overnight and a high of 12 for Monday. Be partly cloudy with areas of frost in and a chance of fog in the morning and light winds. Over to the mainland capitals, Sydney 16 degrees and showers, partly cloudy for Melbourne and 14, 22 and partly cloudy for Brisbane, showers increasing in Perth and 21, 14 and partly cloudy for Adelaide, 12 for Canberra with a morning frost and partly cloudy, and sunny up in Darwin and 33 degrees. And just looking at the current temperatures in our region at 8 o'clock this morning, 0.3 of a degree at Cressy, 1.1 at the airport, 4.8 at Lowhead, and 0.5 here in Launceston. 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Good morning if you just tuned in, and welcome back to You Early Birds. 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

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Oh, we could have some. And he's up there. What's that? Hawaiian noises. He's banging on the bundles like a chimpanzee. Oh, that ain't working.

0: Dire Straits and Money for Nothing. The Beat Street Trio will be performing a musical play based on the Beatles' story. It all happens over four acts with a three-course meal between the acts. It's at the Kingsbridge Bar in Paterson Street, Launceston, on Saturday the 8th of August, commencing at 5 p.m. with a welcome drink and the show starting at 6:30. Dress in your finest 1960s Beatle outfits. Numbers are limited, so book early on 6331 6483.
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0: Beautiful South and Artificial Flowers. Still 0-0 in the soccer, but France had their chances. They should be, I reckon, 1-0 up at least by now.
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Tessa Lee down by the water. Christmas in July is a fundraiser for Scottsdale High School, and it presents Gary Pengelly in performance next Saturday, the 11th of July. 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It starts at 7 through till 11 p.m. at the Scottsdale RSL Community Club on George Street. 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

0: Tina Turner, I Can't Stand the Rain. Well, Karen's arrived and in the other studio getting ready for this programme after the 9 o'clock news.
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0: David Essex and Rock On, 28 minutes to 9. Talking with Michael yesterday, Michael Christian, who's doing the sounds of stage and screen tonight, and he's telling me that his theme tonight is Elvis in the movies. So listen to this one.
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It is 23 minutes away from 9 o'clock. BC.

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You can't let anything show, 'cause that's how he wanted to go. 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

0: Amy Pegg and Down Low, 19 minutes to 9.
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Garfunkel and Bright Eyes, that of course comes from the film, the animated film Watership Down with the rabbits. We've had Art Garfunkel, we might as well have Paul Simon.

Paul Simon, still crazy after all these years. We are 11 minutes away from the 9 o'clock news and the end of the program, and taking us a little bit closer. This track comes from the Carpenters.

that lovely voice of Karen Carpenter there with Ticket to Ride. 6 minutes to the news, just time for one more track. And today it's Duran Duran and the Reflex.

Duran Duran and The Reflex. That's the end of the program today. We've run out of time, another minute and a half to the news. Hope you've enjoyed all the music and the other bits and pieces of information along the way. There's a fair bit happening in the city today, so get out and about and make the most of this sun. Temperature's rising, it's above 2 degrees here now in the city. I'll be back again on Thursday afternoon. Hope you can join me then for Afternoons With. So thanks for listening, and it's goodbye from me. Bye.

0: News, sport and weather brought to you by Bank of Us, the only truly Tasmanian bank, supporting Tasmanians for over 150 years. 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
2: Good morning, I'm David Cameron. The CSIRO has confirmed a giant petrel found on the New South Wales mid-north coast has tested positive to H5N1 bird flu. It's Australia's sixth confirmed case after five others were discovered in Western Australia and South Australia. Another suspected case was detected on Friday in a migratory bird in Perth's northern suburbs, and further testing is underway. Poultry farmers have been urged to temporarily cage their free-range birds for safety. Authorities say the risk of spread to humans remains low, but to avoid touching sick or dead birds or other animals. Iranian state media say senior representatives from Hezbollah and Hamas have attended the first official day of mourning for the country's former supreme leader Ayatollah Ali Khamenei, who was killed in joint Israeli-American airstrikes in February. The BBC's Lise Doucette has more.
3: A massive funeral like this takes massive preparations. As people come on these buses, one has just pulled up, bringing Iranians from across this country. They tell us they're heading to Tehran. They want to be able to go to the vast Mosalla complex where the former supreme leader is lying in state. And then on Monday, what's expected to be a huge procession, millions are expected to turn out. Many will, but many won't. Those who suffered during the restrictions and repression of his nearly four decades of rule.
2: Venezuelan authorities say almost 3,000 people are now confirmed to have died in last month's twin earthquakes. The interim government says more than 16,000 people were injured and large numbers of people are still missing. A community movement is taking the first steps towards its next run for suicide prevention. Laura Devoy has the story.
4: Mental health and suicide prevention charity Shaka Project is launching its 2026 Run for Prevention event in Geelong today. The second edition of the Shaka 24 Run for Prevention will be held in October in Melbourne, where teams will compete in a 12-hour or 24-hour running challenge. Today's launch event will share the vision behind the challenge, where the main goal is to ignite conversations about mental health. A guest panel of health professionals and community leaders will be discussing suicide prevention, wellbeing, resilience and the power of connection. If you or someone you know needs crisis support, you can call Lifeline on 13 11 14.
2: The NT government will invest more than $250,000 to boost the territory's unique wartime history as a tourist experience. The top end was Australia's front line during the Second World War, with more bombs dropped across the north than at Pearl Harbor. Seven projects will receive funding, including self-guided tours and augmented reality experiences in Darwin and Tennant Creek. To sport, and Alex de Minaur has battled his way into the fourth round of the men's singles at Wimbledon. He defeated American Zachary Sfider 6-2, 5-7, 6-2, 6-4. Reigning NRL premiers, the Brisbane Broncos have suffered an eighth straight loss, going down to the Cronulla Sharks 28 points to 16. The Dragons downed the Tigers 24 to 10. And in the AFL, Carlton has posted its seventh straight win under interim coach Josh Fraser, holding on for a 2-point victory over Richmond at the MCG 74 to 72. Wins also for Collingwood, the Giants and Melbourne.
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5: Good morning, everyone. Welcome to Jazz Spectrum. I am Kaz with the Jazz, and I'll be taking you through until 11 o'clock today. We've got to thank John for the breakfast show, another great show under his belt there. Does a good job to get up in for these frosty mornings, I tell you. That's, I'm snuggled up in bed and he's out and about. Oh, all right. Well, let's have a look at the weather before we get on to some music to warm you up, get your toes tapping and warm you up. So if you're heading down to Hobart, you can expect a cloudy day with light winds and a slight chance of a shower. Maximum temperature for Hobart, 11 degrees. It looks like that's the maximum temperature across the state, actually. If you're heading across to Devonport, partly cloudy in Devonport with light winds and a maximum temperature of 11 degrees. Burnie, guess what their temperature is going to be? Yep, 11 degrees. Partly cloudy day with light winds in the morning. There you go. And here in Launceston, partly cloudy day, patches of morning frost. And yes, it was a bit frosty as I was coming into town today. Light winds and a top temperature of 11 degrees. How's that for consistency? All right, temperatures out and about at the moment. Cressy 3.4, here in town 3.3, out at the airport 3.9, and Lowhead is 5.4. So we've got a little bit of a way to go before we get up to that 11 degrees across the state. Here we go. We are here for Jazz Spectrum.
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And as always, I start the show with Aussie Hour, and we've got Graham Bell up first with an instrumental called I Love

I love Dixie from Graham Bell. Yeah, nice way to start the day, I thought. Next up, we've got Fish Fry. Now, these guys are from New South Wales, yeah, Newcastle. And the song I've chosen is Barnyard Boogie, and that's because my son used to love this when he was younger. So here we go with Barnyard Boogie, just for Jake.

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And that version of Coming Home was from Harrison Craig. And before that, we had Barnyard Boogie from Fish Fry. All right, let's keep going now with our Aussie Hour for the Jazz Spectrum Show. And this next song is a song that I've chosen just for the name of it. It's called Shimmy Shawobble. So let's all get together and have a little Shimmy Shawobble.

How did you go? Did you all get your shimmy shawobble on? That was from the New Wolverine Jazz Orchestra. There you go. All right, we've got a local band up next. This is St. Joe's Big Band with a song, Aretha Franklin's song, Respect.

Yeah, Tassie's own St. Joe's Big Band with Respect and Something I Didn't Know. The music and lyrics are actually done by Otis Redding. So there you go. That's a little bit something new for me. You guys might have already known that, but that was new to me. Up next, I have one of my favourite songs. It's Mercy, Mercy, Mercy. And this one is by Patty and the Honey Badgers.

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0: Alrighty, first up there we had Mercy, Mercy, Mercy from Paddy and the Honey Badgers. And then there'll be some changes made with Bob Barnard on trumpet leading the way and accompanied by the Jazzmanians. Yes, Launceston's own Jazzmanians. Now, speaking of Launceston's own, the Launceston Jazz Club has an afternoon of jazz for you this afternoon at the Australian Italian Club. Now, this is truly a statewide band. We have Dan Salzberger from Hobart, Nick Hart from Burnie, Michael Woods from Deloraine, and three local Launceston lads, Damon Warner, Beau Thomas and Steve Hill. And the music starts at 1 o'clock. Collectively, they're known as the Logarithms. So if you'd like to pop on up to the Australian Italian Club at 1 o'clock this afternoon, we'd love to see you. And make sure you introduce yourself to me. Just say, where's Kaz with the jazz? I want to talk to her. And I'll be there. Alrighty, time for another little word from a sponsor. And then we'll have some more Australian jazz music.
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Oh, they've finished. There you go. That was quick. I was expecting another boo boop there, but it didn't happen. That was the Goat Herd, and they are from down Geelong way, and that was The Very Thought of You. Of course you knew that. Let's have a look at the time here. It's 20 minutes to 10 here at City Park Radio. You are listening to the Jazz Spectrum Show, and I'm Kaz with the Jazz, and I'll take you through till 11 o'clock here today. We're going to keep going with some more Aussie jazz. We can fit in a few more in 20 minutes, and we've got Alex Hutchinson up next with More Than You Know.

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Summertime. That's a bit of wishful thinking, isn't it? That version was from Soup Jam. And before that, we had Alex Hutchinson Quartet with More Than You Know. Lovely instrumental there with a flute out the front. Okay, what have we got? 12 minutes to 10 here at City Park Radio. So let's keep going with Ralph Sutton here and Swing That Music. It's very quiet, but it's there.

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All right, okay, you in from a band called Shiraz. Yeah, pretty good stuff there. And before that, Swing That Music from Ralph Sutton. And I think he was partnered up with the Bernard Brothers, actually, Bob and Len there. So there you go. All right, it's almost time that Aussie Hour was over. So to take you up to the 10 o'clock news, we've got the Corridors with Backdoor Blues. And then we'll be back after the news with the rest of the world.